0: Welcome back. Fox Sports Sunday. Anthony Gargano, Kevin Figures. Hey, the excitement of FIFA World Cup was spectacular. I hope we caught it streaming live on Fox One, the official English streaming platform, that you caught every unforgettable moment. Fox One brought the action straight to your screen. You never missed a goal. Download Fox One. Experience all the great sports that Fox One has to offer. And we crowned the champ today. We crowned Spain. And then we enjoyed it. We enjoyed being the host and hosting this World Cup. It was spectacular. Yeah. Well, one other team, Fig. Cincinnati, man.
1: Oh, you had that's the one that I had picked out. I'm right there with you.
0: Ah.
1: Yes. 100%.
0: You go, because I'm with you.
1: We obviously know about the offense. You'll have Joe Burrow back healthy, all the receiving talent. You know, that's a given. But defensively, they went out and overhauled a lot of their defensive roster, trading for Dexter Lawrence, signing Jonathan Allen, Brian Cook, another guy from the Chiefs secondary that they lost. Yep. They brought in Kyle Duggar. I love the drafting of Cassius Howell. I think he could be an immediate impact guy for them. So they revamped their entire defense. And I think they're not going to be dominant. I'm not saying they're going to be the 85 Bears or anything, but when you have an offense that dynamic, you just need to be respectable. And I do think their defense is going to be respectable this season, respectable enough that it wouldn't surprise me, Anthony, if they found a way to jump up and win the AFC North. Because nobody in the North, even the Baltimore Ravens, nobody scares me.
0: Dude, I was going to say the same thing. You and I, right there together. Right there. I see the same thing. I look at Baltimore, again, new coach.
1: Mm-hmm. New offense for Lamar.
0: Right, you're going to miss Harbaugh. And here's the thing about Lamar. I love Lamar. He did not play well last year.
1: No, he didn't.
0: He was erratic.
1: His stats might say differently, but if you actually watched him play, it was not a good performance at all.
0: He didn't have the burst. Now, I'm hoping he comes back and he has his usual burst. I love the guy, right? I think he's a warrior, the whole thing.
1: Yeah.
0: He didn't play well. He wasn't Superman, right? Like, and he still doesn't have enough around him. You got a diminutive one to throw to. That's it.
1: Yeah. And I like
0: tight ends.
1: Yeah. But I just don't know if he's the number one for you like that. Mark Andrews.
0: Right.
1: Kind of lost a half step. You know, so defensively, I think they're going to be back. You get if Madubuike comes back. You know, defensively, they'll be fine. You know, Jesse Minter was a Baltimore guy. He knows their culture. I'm not worried about their defense, but the offensive situation is the one that bears monitoring. You mentioned Lamar Jackson. You know, he's getting older. You're not going to get, you know, more twitchy or more athletic. All the things that he's losing, he's not going to gain back as he inches closer to 30 here. And he's 29. I think he'll be 30 at the start of next season or midway through next season.
0: Yeah.
1: So I don't see him improving when it comes to his running ability. That's something that's going to continue to decline, which means he's going to have to rely on passing the ball. And he's a better passer, pure passer, than people give him credit for. But to your point, good enough with the weapons that he has around him, that I'm not sure about. So I just have too many questions about Baltimore. And same questions when it comes to Pittsburgh.
0: You know,
1: McCarthy, not the biggest fan of. You know, did they improve the receiver position with Lunt? Yes, they've improved that receiver. But even Rodgers is not what he once was. So I have questions about Pittsburgh, too.
0: Yep, that's why I look at Cincinnati and I go, man, I can easily see them win that division.
1: No doubt.
0: Easily see that.
1: I don't know where the odds currently sit, but if for my money right now, if I had to pick a division winner in the AFC North, my money would go with the Cincinnati Bengals, and I wouldn't think twice about it.
0: Yeah. I kind of see it the same way. And I do think, just because we're looking at the South, just because we went over every division.
1: Yeah.
0: I mean, this could be the year where the Sunshine finally is the guy. That's what I'm looking for.
1: Got to put together back-to-back seasons, but Houston's not going anywhere, and it's a big year for C.J. Stroud. It's a make-or-break year for him because Houston has all the makings of a championship roster.
0: I thought they just got to get their dude. I thought it was going to happen last year. I was all they got hot and was reeling off wins. I'm like, Houston's going to win the Super Bowl.
1: And as poorly as he played in that game against the Patriots, they still were down by one possession going into the fourth quarter, I believe it was.
0: Yeah.
1: tells you how good the infrastructure around him is. They just need more from CJ at the quarterback position.
2: Yeah, yeah, and this is it. That's right. All right, well, plenty of football that we're going to – all this World Cup stuff, it was great because it whetted our appetite for football. It's coming. A lot of fun, everybody. Thanks for hanging with us. We appreciate it. Love you guys. Have a great week.
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0: I'm not familiar, but okay. Yeah.
1: Yeah, Project Pat had a song like that called Gorilla Pimp. Yeah, tell Lorena to pull it up because she's been rolling over there lately. I like them sounds she's been putting up.
0: Oh, look at that. Yeah. It's a vote of confidence for Lorena from Big Daddy.
1: Yeah. Yeah. Yeah, that was the biggest one of them all. But they already putting Hawker on TV. Every channel I change today, man, I'm trying to fall asleep. Ain't nothing on but Hawker, you know, that league that they're paying for. So it's ridiculous.
0: Yeah, well, there's a lot of money involved. There's money. Well, not as much as you, though. You're Big Daddy. You're rolling money, right? You got the money.
1: Hey, how does it feel to be in first place? I know the Dodgers in first place. Y'all won last night. Y'all might end up doing three-peats.
0: Well, they technically, they did actually lose to the Yankees in the last game.
1: No, they split one, didn't they?
0: Well, they split the doubleheader. They won the series. They split the doubleheader. Yeah. But, they won. And they played much better than the Yankees. And it's upsetting because we won't get calls from Yankee lapdogs. I told you, Mala, the Yankees are better. Everything's better in New York. The Yankees are better, Mala. Can't say that. Yeah. Dodgers won the series. Yeah, so can't do it.
1: Yeah, you hear Saquon, they broke in his house. What's going on, man? They just breaking up all these famous people's houses, ain't they? They say they got a regulation of the white truck that they got a hold of.
0: Oh, yeah, I saw that over the weekend. Unfortunately, although you say those things, didn't they happen? A lot of those last year and the year before were happening while guys were at games. There's no NFL games going on right now.
1: Yeah, Slim Thug, he was broken in when he was at one of those games. You know, the rapper, Slim Thug. Yeah, they broke in his house.
0: Yeah, for sure. Yeah. All right, well, very good. Big Daddy, thank you, sir.
1: Checking in, baby. Peace to the planet, baby.
0: There he goes, the great Big Daddy, as he's hanging out there doing his thing. Let's keep it going on the phones. We'll say hello to Eeny, Meeny, Miny, Mo. Let's say hello to, oh, boy. Let me see if I can punch him up here. I think he's there. Let's say hello to Andrew, who's in Bakersfield, who led off the Malapalooza, by the way. There's voting still underway. I should have mentioned that earlier. The final vote for the Malapalooza. Some of you guys don't pay attention over the weekend, so I left it up on the social media so you can still vote. The final four in the voting there, you've got about half the day to go here. You've got neck and neck. It is too close to call. I will not say who the top two are. The final four, you've got Nimbot and company. They were in bonus time on the Friday show. They were so impressive with their tribute song to Weedman Hippie, they ended up Nimbot and company in the number four slot. Christy in Kansas, a fan favorite, the great Christy in Kansas. She made the top four. Ohio Al and Dick in Dayton and Marcel in Brooklyn. And so it's neck and neck. Andrew, you did not make the final four. I'm sorry to burst your bubble.
2: That's all right. How are you doing? If you were any better,
0: If I was any better, I'd be a blaze, but not a Bakersfield blaze because they went out of business because we had a Mahler meet and greet there, which you were not at, Andrew, in Bakersfield back in the day. You were not there.
2: Right. But I was thinking, last year in the Malapalooza, Kelly in Des Moines, previously known as Donut Kelly because she worked in a donut shop, sang a song, but the timing was a little bit off with the track and her singing. So I was thinking maybe she just was kind of embarrassed and that's why she might not have called recently. But I was also thinking about Danny DeVito, the trash man. And I was thinking, man, it would be hard to be a trash man. And then recently I'm like, you know what? It would be all right. So in honor of America's 250th birthday, I say we all bring cakes and pies and all types of stuff to the trash men in our lives, the nurses and everybody like that. What do you think?
0: Well, picking up trash is very important. I would argue, though, that if you're a trash person, you likely don't want to pick up a cake while you're on the trash truck. You know what I'm saying? Because by the time you get home, it'll smell like poop. Is there a way we can send the cake into the trash depot and they can have it at the end of their shift after they've covered themselves in a lather of soap? You know what I'm saying?
2: Right.
0: Because, I mean, imagine, the trash guy, here's Danny DeVito, the trash guy, picking up some trash. Hey, Danny, here's a nice cream pie. You want it? Okay, sure, I'll take it. Look, there's rotting fish that dropped on top of that cream pie. How wonderful is that?
2: Yeah, like I'm saying to their houses, your neighbors and everything like that. We should all just bless each other with cakes and pies.
0: Okay.
2: That's all I got.
3: Sounds like heaven. Right.
0: Yes, thank you. Start with me, of course. I need cake and pie. That's what I need. I need just what I need, unless it's not what I need. It's nice to have. The key is obviously the frosting. That's the key. That's the key to the frosting. Time now for the Who Am I game. This is where we pretend to be somebody else, as we call it the Who Am I game. So Hunter Goodman, someone named Hunter Goodman, is the second fastest Rockies player to reach 30 home runs in a season. I mean, the fewest games to reach 30 home runs. I'm the only Colorado player
4: who
0: took less games to get to 30 home runs. Who am I? The answer. We'll get to it. We'll do it next.
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27: There was a murder in Central Ohio that many people still don't want to talk about. The man who committed that crime once sat on death row, but now he's on the run. His name is Lester Eubanks. Lester didn't tunnel out of prison or scale a stone wall. On a December morning in 1973, he and a small group of inmates were granted permission to walk outside prison walls. His handcuffs were taken off. He changed into civilian clothing, and he and three others were driven to a local mall. They were told they could wander the stores and were asked to return to a designated meeting spot. Hours later, all the inmates came back, except Lester Eubanks. And he hasn't been seen since.
0: He had a full plan. The guy had a plan.
1: I was just astounded that this could actually happen.
27: There were many years when it seemed like no one was even looking for Lester. But recently, his whereabouts have become the focus of the U.S. Marshals Service, the federal agents who track fugitives. The case is testing the marshals.
0: Those nine lives are running out, and we're going to catch up with Lester.
27: And is being urged on by those hurt most by Lester's crime.
2: He's had enough free time. He confessed to the crime, and his time is up.
27: I'm Sunny Hostin with ABC News. Over the past year, a team from the ABC News Investigative Unit joined the search for Lester Eubanks. They uncovered new leads, possible sightings, and at every turn found resistance from those who want Lester Eubanks to be forgotten. What they've uncovered is a case that's about more than murder. It's about family loyalty, a life on the run, and a first-hand look at how the U.S. Marshals are trying to solve one of the oldest fugitive cases in American history. Now they may be closer than ever. From ABC News.
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1: 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Thank you. Thank you. Appreciate that.
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8: I believe the answer is the Clippers.
5: That is the top answer. 40 points. It's Maller Militia Feud.
1: All right, let's do it. Let's play the feud right now. We welcome in our contestants back. Our favorite high school football coach in the greater Orlando area. We say hello to Coach Russell. Hello, Coach Russell. Welcome.
9: Good morning, Ben, my friend. How you doing? I'm back, brother.
1: He's back after a
9: ready to go.
1: Well-deserved.
9: I'm up early now.
1: Well-deserved couple of weeks of not getting up early. You are back. Hallelujah. Hallelujah. When's the first big practice for the football team here? What are we looking at?
9: Well, we have team pictures today at 10, so I got to get over there early this morning, and we're going to a camp this coming weekend, actually. So we're actually practicing this week. So.
1: Oh, cool. All right. Well, excited. Yeah. That's my favorite time of the year. Football time is almost here. All right, Coach, hold on a sec. And you will be going against Hollering James. Hello, Hollering James.
10: I'm going to celebrate my birthday with a win.
1: Is it your birthday today?
10: My birthday's today. Happy birthday to me. Happy birthday to me. It's me, Coach Russell.
1: James,
10: I live in a tree.
1: You're not supposed to sing yourself happy birthday. That's not.
10: Yeah. Oh, Jesus, you can't do that.
2: I think it's okay.
1: Is it okay? All right. Hold on. Here we go. What do we got? 1, 2, 3, 4, or 5. What do we think here?
2: We're thinking number 5.
1: All right. Very good. Here we go, gentlemen. Your name is your buzzer. 100 people surveyed. And the top 1, 2, 3, 4, 5 answers on the board. Name something that gets worse as men get older.
9: Coach
1: Russell.
9: Memory.
1: Your memory. Is that on there? Yes, memory was the 5th answer. You got that right, Coach Russell. You get to go again.
9: Your hairline.
1: That's right. Absolutely. Where did the hair go? My God. All right, Coach Russell. There are 3 answers left. Name something that gets worse as men get older.
9: Your physique, your appearance.
1: Physique, is that on there? No, it is not. James, Hollering James. Well, it does get worse, but it's just not on there. Go ahead, James.
10: Your body odor.
2: That's what I said. I said you guys get gassier as you get older.
1: Well, everyone smells.
2: Does not agree.
1: Men and women, when they get older, you smell like old. You're old.
2: It's whatever.
1: All right, Coach. Actually, anybody here, Coach Russell, you want to steal? Go ahead. Name something.
9: Oh yeah, your hearing.
1: Your hearing is that on? No, believe it or not. All right, James. What? Back to you, James.
10: Your gray hair. Your black hairline.
1: We already had that. We already got that. All right, Coach Russell, anything else here?
9: Eyesight.
1: Eyesight. Yes, need reading glasses. Get to go again, Coach Russell. All right, we're out of time. The other answers were body aches and
2: my aching back.
1: Oh, my back and like energy or stamina, if you know what I mean. All right, there you go.
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12: 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Milwaukee starts a series against the New York Mets. 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
9: I'm Doug Russell. Sometimes you're just a team of destiny.
10: Fly ball up center. It is back. It is gone. Say goodnight, Wild Bill.
9: Jeff Levering on Brewers TV. Down by one with two on in the ninth. William Contreras blasts one over the left center field wall. The Brewers defeat the Marlins 3-1. For Contreras, not bad work on your alleged day off.
11: To come in the game late, which he's a guy that catches every day, so when he gets those off days, he savors them. But I just felt like coming off the All-Star break, even though he had the rigmarole of going to the All-Star week, I knew his legs were good and could put him in for two at-bats.
9: Brewers manager Pat Murphy. His team now hosts the Mets for three starting tonight. Jacob Mizrowski will pitch against former Brewers ace Freddie Peralta. Tonight's game one gets underway at 6:40. The huddle starts now. I'm Doug Russell on Fox Sports Radio, Wisconsin.
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34: 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Ready, be alert for blitz.
35: If it looks like man coverage, I'll check. I'll go corner jet.
34: You got to cut and crack. Now it's cut and crack. Red right, 18, bob on one. Ready, cut him and crack.
36: If you look at this play, what we're trying to get is a seal here and a seal here and try to run this play in the alley.
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38: Y, left, fake, 396, bag, V hand, Z puck. Is that long enough for you?
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43: We're huddled up on the air with you on Fox Sports Radio Wisconsin. It is The Huddle. I'm Bill Schmidt alongside my main man, Armin Sarian. Sans Drew Olsen this week as he enjoys our pregame week, our pre-football week before training camp begins next week and we get into trade deadline season across Major League Baseball and all the fun that happens once we get out of the World Cup and the All-Star break, and the middle of July is gone and celebration throughout the day, because it's in order. We've hit July 20th, a day that will mean a different level of celebration and excitement across this state and in this city of Milwaukee for a long, long, long, long time, long after players are done, careers are over, and murals continue to reign supreme. Armin Sarian, happy five-year anniversary of the Milwaukee Bucks being crowned the NBA champions for the second time. Now, remember, that was the most important part about July 20th. The NBA wanted to let you know it was the Bucks' second championship. All the T-shirts and sweatshirts had two-time title holders. That was a little bit strange in the moment when it hadn't happened in 50 years, hadn't happened in two generations. But it didn't matter what that shirt said as long as it had an L-O-B on the front. The Bucks got the good one before they changed it up and made it look all weird and fancy and schmancy and curvatured.
44: It's another great point, yeah.
43: That one will always stay at Fiserv Forum. Good morning, my man. How are you feeling here on this beautiful celebration of a championship 5 years ago Monday?
44: Oh, Billy, good morning. Happy Monday. I'm feeling a little bit nostalgic about it, a little sad that it's been 5 years and a little hard to believe that it's been 5 years. I mean, that's 5 years of our lives just gone in an instant. That's 5 years of memories. That's 5 years of Well, ever since then, we've been kind of hoping for more, and it's been disappointment, unfortunately. But it's a wonderful memory. It was a wonderful moment, and it was one that's going to last us forever. And, you know, everyone always said, I just want one. I just want one. They say that about the Brewers, about the Bucks. Mm-hmm. Well, we haven't gotten our Brewers one yet, but the Bucks we got. And that was the one I kind of doubted, you know, the most of all of our teams that might happen one day, and it did happen. So we got it, and I hope it lasts a lifetime, because we always said it. You know, fans will always say, I just want one. And then they get one, and they always want another.
43: And so now all I can think about is another parade and being able to see another trophy being hoisted by a Wisconsin team. Amen.
44: Really quick, though, you brought up a great point. They did change the Larry O'Brien trophy design. I'm glad we got the last one before they did. Now, I'll be happy to accept that award, that trophy in this town, no matter which
43: Yeah, when Braden Burry's hoists it in 4 years, I'll be fine.
44: I love that.
43: As finals MVP, I'll feel okay.
44: Let's go. Yes, a young puppy biting, by the way. He's looking pretty good.
43: Yeah, and I mean, when he's 24 years old, you're looking at a whole long career in front of him. That's going to be an exciting moment.
44: Well, let's manifest and pray for that. Let's hope he's the next one. But yes, Billy, we did get the older, in my opinion, better version of Larry O'Brien trophy.
43: Yeah, and I don't think you're alone in the thought of the people that doubted for a long time, and probably for the majority of your lifetime, that you were going to see the Milwaukee Bucks win an NBA title.
44: Well, like they were the toughest, right? It felt like that was going to be the toughest league to win in as a small market, things like that.
43: Because I think back to, I was lucky enough in 2011... Something February, I don't know, maybe 14th, maybe February 8th,
44: Valentine's Day,
43: 2011, to watch Charles Woodson walk back into then the Bradley Center, along with a number of his Green Bay Packer teammates, with the Vince Lombardi trophy.
44: And you said there's finally a championship trophy in the Bradley Center, right? That's what you said.
43: There was a title right in front of me. And it was either 2 weeks before or 2 weeks after, however the schedule plays out, that the Milwaukee Brewers go and trade for at that moment a Cy Young Award winning Zach Greinke, give up four guys who you had heard of: Elcides Escobar, Lorenzo Cain, Jake Odorizzi, and I'm going to forget my other man's name.
44: Was it Isan Diaz? I'm blanking. Was it?
43: No. That would be another 7 years later when Christian Yelich was traded.
44: Oh man, that's crazy.
43: But at that time, you could very cleanly see the Packers would be competing for Super Bowls for the next decade or so.
44: That's how it felt, right.
43: The Brewers, 10 months later, 9 months later, would be playing for the right to go to the World Series. And instead, you sat there watching a 35-win Bucks team fresh off of the first chance it looked like they were going to maybe win a playoff series for the first time in a decade.
44: Oh, man.
43: Thinking, out of the 1-2-3 pecking order, this Bucks title is probably the last that I'm going to see.
44: It just didn't look like it was going to be in the cards for a long, long time, if ever, because we didn't know about the franchise at that point, too. You know what I mean?
43: You didn't know about the franchise. Think about where the NBA was at that point. You're coming right out of 2010, 2011. That's right in the decision time frame. Where, I mean, you're looking at Cleveland saying, you have a guy that's from the city, went to the finals with you on his rookie contract, and he's leaving?
44: Yeah.
43: But you can pay him more money and he's out? Well, damn. How on earth is anybody ever picking the 414 to be their long-standing home, to be able to not only just get home, but develop into the kind of player that gets you home? And then obviously a number of years later, 10 years later, 2021, July 20th, a 50-piece, not 49, not 51.
44: 50. Crazy.
43: Was put up by our Giannis Antetokounmpo. He goes 17 of 19 from the foul line in the game. Chris Middleton has a number of massive shots in the game. The Bucks trade back and forth, blow by blow. Frank Kaminsky seemingly, for a point in time,
44: that was some nightmare fuel for me.
43: Looked like he was going to break the hearts of Wisconsinites.
44: I said, it's really not going to be like this, is it? I mean, like, I couldn't believe
43: that. Would that have been the worst thing possible for Marquette fan Armin Sarian if Frank Kaminsky's, I don't know what, he maybe had 8 points in the game.
44: He had a run,
43: It
44: though.
43: Felt like he had 18.
44: If he would have been
43: the difference in the game.
44: Yeah, it all came at once in that third. That would have been terrible. And the thing was, it would have been, the thing I was worried about the most walking into that game six was I felt like this was our one shot. Because I didn't feel like, I mean, that Bucks team was amazing. So I didn't want to count them out of anything. But after the way they had won game four and then won that crazy game five on the road, after they had won game five, I said, this is our shot now at home. And it didn't feel like if we lost game six at home, we were going to go back to Phoenix and win game seven. Now, they might have. Mm-hmm. They might have done
43: it. Oh, very much could have.
44: But it just didn't feel like that was likely, right? It felt like that game at home was our shot. And had the great start in the first quarter. Then the tides turned. And, you know, it was a close one through the third and through the fourth, right? But the Bucks then secured the lead. But I was, you know, I couldn't believe it. It was not only Frank, it was Jay Crowder, too. Jay had a big game. So I'm like, is this really going to happen? Like, are we really going to lose because of these guys? And I'm like, it's really going to be like this? Is this really like... And to all respect to Frank, and this doesn't sound respectful, he was not that important part of that team as Jay was at the time. So Jay getting a lot of run and scoring and whatever, you're like, okay, Jay Crowder is a big role player. I'm like, it felt like they pulled Frank Kaminsky from the deepest reaches of the bench to come out and all of a sudden become, I don't know, like prime Shaq for like a 2 minute stretch.
43: Yeah, he quickly came down, scored like back-to-back buckets or back-to-back-to-back buckets for the Suns. And you're like, wait a second, what the hell is happening?
44: Started yelling at the bench and the Bucks crowd. He started like screaming at the crowd. I remember for a couple of minutes. Oh, that was scary. But that was also, you know, it turned out to be a night we'll never forget. And I just can't believe it's 5 years ago. So 5 year anniversary, Billy, of the Bucks winning that title. Crazy. And, you know, it'll be with us forever, though. No matter what's happened since.
43: Oh, 1,000%. The 105-98 win in that game six. I assume you'll watch a ton of potential YouTube clips of that game today. They'll be flooded throughout social media 5 years ago. So half a decade ago and a half a decade since, there was a team that won a title in the state. It has been, well, I don't know what, check notes. 9 months and somebody played for the right to go to the title. That was the Milwaukee Brewers, who yesterday, once again, stated a claim that they're going to be in the conversation once again to go right back for it. You get swept going into the All-Star break, grab those three right back yesterday with a sweep of the fish. Now, it's the first time, according to sports bureaus, Armin, that the Brewers have swept the Miami Marlins since 2019. You see that logo in that team and you think, all right, well, that team's warm cheeks.
44: Sure. So you think we roll up wins, no big deal, right?
43: This iteration of the Miami Marlins, I think a little different. Now, the Marlins took a couple of bites out of the Brewers a year ago. If you remember correctly, they were the opponent when the Brewers had last year the Super Special Alumni Home Run Derby.
44: Mm-hmm.
43: They did... Yes. There was another big celebration the next day. Maybe a big Saturday night giveaway.
44: It did feel like a ceremonious weekend.
43: It was a big ceremonious weekend.
44: It was
43: weekend.
44: Like a coronation of what the past had been, and they, like, let's pick the Marlins, because first...
43: Yeah, pick the Marlins. It'll be fine.
44: We're having a great summer. The Brewers are rolling, and the Brewers had won a bunch of series to that point, unless I'm misremembering wrong, but it was like there was no thought that we were going to have a problem in that series, and then all of a sudden the Marlins rolled up.
43: It was what kind of ended, if I'm not mistaken, the 30-4... miracle ride that it felt like they had run on. Now, last year also, Brandon Woodruff returns in Miami. So good vibes there. But it was out of the All-Star break a year ago. The Brewers had swept the LA Dodgers.
44: That's right.
43: To start the second half of the season. Then went 1-2-3, including a 10-2 beatdown of the Seattle Mariners, who, again, were threatening to win the American League a year ago, and then come home and get pounded 5-1 against the Fish, lose 7-4 in game two, and Jansen Junk, former Brewers starter.
44: The Junker, but young.
43: Potentially a baller. Former Brewers opening day starter?
44: No, did he really?
43: Home opener starter?
44: Maybe home opener. You might
43: home opener?
44: Right. I'm going to check that out.
43: Check that. Maybe a home opener? And the Brewers lose 2-3 to Miami. And you're like, well, come on. No, you got to be, if you're going to be serious, you just won six games against LA. You can't be unserious against the Miami Marlins. You got to win games against teams that you're supposed to. Well, Miami is playing and contending in not only the National League this year, but they're in the conversation in that National League East. You caught them at a good time. They've now lost six straight because you handed them three L's this weekend. But to be able to bite back and grab all three that you dropped before the break, I know it doesn't necessarily work exactly that same way, Armin, but you can always clump games together however you end up pulling up to the schedule.
44: Sure.
43: Looking at the L10 and just grabbing them in chunks. Brewers went 4-4 in their 8 games in 7 days before the break. Looked like it was going to be a 60-win theoretical first half. And instead, the last and hardest thing to do was win game number 60 because you spit up 2 that you probably could have won, probably should have won against Pittsburgh, and instead ended up holding a bunch of L's there in PNC, grabbed them back this weekend, and now tonight, with a lot of good momentum, with Christian Yelich having just grabbed a 6-game hitting streak.
44: All of a sudden getting it going, maybe a little bit.
43: Had possibly 2 doubles this weekend.
44: Yeah, and it took some nice
43: I know
44: walks.
43: There were a lot of... couple of walks.
44: That's a big thing for him when he starts getting out of it is he starts seeing the zone better, at least for me. That's what I always notice.
43: Now, I know there's a lot of people. I heard a lot of folks yesterday that were still coming out after winning 3 straight games and saying, dude, we got to get this guy out of the leadoff spot.
44: There were some
43: move him
44: there.
43: Around.
44: Why is he on this roster? Why is he on this team? Why is he going to get the 7 spot?
43: He's going to be in there.
44: Yeah, come on, guys.
43: Now,
44: come on.
43: I don't know. I will have to do some real investigative reporting and make sure that this number is factual. He can't be hitting much worse than Bryce Terang over the last 3 weeks.
44: Bryce has been struggling. Guys that go up and down.
43: I don't think I've heard much conversation about pulling Bryce Terang out of the 3 hole.
44: No, and Cooper's bat has been inconsistent, but he's just came up. Like, so it's going to be like that. As the kids say, sometimes it really be like that, where guys will go up and down throughout a season, and you just hope that others pick each other up as you win and get through it all. And the Brewers have been doing that, but you're right about him. But let me tell you something, Billy. I know you were there Friday. Saturday night we were there.
43: Good energy
44: and
43: in the crowd.
44: We were all behind him in the Coca-Cola family section.
43: When that's what I'd like to hear. Okay, come on now.
44: When he got that big double, when he got that walk and that rally starter in the 6th, they got that big double. We were all behind him in the Coca-Cola family. That's what these guys need. They don't need you to get them off the roster when they're struggling. They need you to support them. They need you to rally around them. Give them a little attaboy, let's go. We're all behind you. Let's get back on the horse.
43: Come on, 2-2s. All right, I like that. A little bit more and hyping up of the boy instead of doubting. And
44: I know it's hard because we want the best for our team. But to your point, Billy, it's easier to deal with these things when you're winning. And the Brewers have won through it. They've won through all those things. This weekend, 2 walk-off wins, to your point. And they've come out of the break doing well. You're just trying to stack wins. Important, too, because the Cubs are not letting up.
43: They're continuing to roll. They won 2 of 3 over the weekend.
44: 2 of 3 against the Twins this weekend. They're going to be a thorn in your side now. That's what's great about getting a sweep. You pick up a game. That's how that's supposed to go. So you have to give the Brewers credit for coming out of the break strong, getting these 3 wins.
43: And the last thing I'm trying to do is make this a war between Christian Yelich and Bryce Terang and where everybody's rolling through here. I think there is a run coming in Yelich, and I think he's getting closer to that moment than further away from it. Right?
44: I think we're
43: coming out of the Christian Yelich, hopefully, offensive abyss. And I'm not going to say that he's going to roll hitting 320 for the next month and a half. But I think that there's going to be a long on-base streak coming for Yelich. It appears that he's seeing the ball a little bit better. Definitely not striking the ball the same way, right? I mean, like when there's a hanger yesterday and quickly it drops right into a average 4-3 ground out. We'll talk about it with Hunter. He's going to join us at 7:25. He saw all 3 games this weekend. You can tell when Yelich is rolling well. He's battling, but he's being able to at least this week get on base, at least continue to put some good at-bats. And basically ends up having the, call it de facto game-winning hit on Saturday night because his 2-run double ends up being the difference in an 8-6 win when you get yo-hoed in the top of the 9th inning.
44: That's tough.
43: Now, Yoho didn't drink his Yoo-Hoo before to give himself that extra special sauce.
44: No, he didn't.
43: That we need to make sure that we're shaking up the nest quick for Craig Yoho before he walks in for that second inning.
44: But you're
43: 8 pitches to get out of the 8th, then rolls back out for the 9th. I liked Murph's logic. He said it after the game. He's like, well, if you don't have to pitch 2, why wouldn't you just pitch 1?
44: That is good, right?
43: He's not going to pitch tomorrow, so I might as well just have him pitch instead of have somebody else pitch 2. Now, that helps when you don't hit a guy, give up a hit, and then a tater, and then sadly have to go to McGill. But it works out. It all plays out, and you end up getting 3 wins and good wins. I don't know that I'm going to go off the deep end and say that they're the biggest wins of the year, but I think they're big wins in terms of being able to buy back the folks quickly after what happened into the All-Star.
44: Totally.
43: Because when you got to sit on it, Armin, it's like losing a game in the NFL into your bye week.
44: Yeah, you don't like
43: that. Then you got to sit there and stew with it all week. You probably watch that team go out and donkey stomp the Minnesota Vikings, or the Tennessee Titans end up on that team's list schedule the next week, and they go out, look great, and you sit back all ticked off.
0: man, how on earth are we doing this? How on earth are we getting swept by the Pirates? Well, look at the numbers. The Pirates have put up the most runs in the league this year. Wild to say that they've been one of the best offenses in baseball this year.
44: They have a lot to
0: say. So where they've been over the last 4 or 5 years, if not longer.
44: They have a lot to say about the wild card race coming up, too.
0: No but they're in the mix. They're not going anywhere. And the Brewers are clearly not going anywhere at the top of the division, now. At the top of the National League, I should say. Because that's and I want to get this question answered by Brewers fans and Hunter at 725 and Armin Sarian as well. And you can join it at 877-794-1973. We're always streaming on YouTube. We have comments there already. Paul and Kenosha waking up with us. Vincent Wright, he said, it's really early. Generally, it's even earlier on Mondays. Right? Generally, it feels even earlier on Mondays. This one slaps you in the face a little bit different.
44: Because I'm like,
0: I do feel like Garfield every single time at this point.
44: Right, exactly. I'm like thinking, like, is he talking about the day, the time of the day or the season? I'm like, it's not early. It's July. I'm like, oh, he's talking about early in the day. Like, yes, of course. It is.
0: Yeah, it is a GER Mondays for some today.
44: That's what it is.
0: I don't know. There's a lot of love in Mondays. I know I love hanging out and talking with Armin Sarian about this, but I also love when you can ask a question like this and potentially see you squirm on the other side of the glass here. Which race are you watching more closely? The Brewers to the Cubs or the Brewers to the Dodgers?
44: Great one. Great
0: the race question. For the NL Central that sits currently, the Brewers having a 6-game lead over the Chicago Cubs, 10-plus games against everybody else. Or the Brewers against the LA Dodgers for the NL, or maybe just the Brewers and the Braves for that super special bye, which you now have a 4.5 game lead. You're only a half game back of LA.
44: That bye is important.
0: Half game back of LA for the best record in baseball. Which race are you watching closer? Brewers and Cubs or Brewers and Dodgers? 877-794-1973. Armin will answer it on the other side of the break. You will as well at 877-794-1973. NicolayLaw.com talk and text line open for you all day. Celebration and memories of the Bucks title 5 years ago today. More conversation about the Milwaukee Brewers, whatever you want to drop in there. Maybe a note, hopefully not about Armin's chili. Let's move on to his other side dish issues.
44: Dan in West Bend is the best, but, you know, he has one joke and he sticks with it. He's a one-trick
0: pony. Now you're making burgers and steaks. I think we can find a couple more digs. Although I haven't eaten. Get the pause button ready. I haven't had any of your meat.
44: Pause.
0: So I don't know I don't know what exactly you're cooking up there.
44: That's true. You brought ribs in, Billy. I haven't
0: potentially tasted the chili. It's quite remarkably average.
44: It's good. It's
0: edible. I'm excited to see what else.
44: It gets you through a February 19th.
0: You can throw in there. Yeah, for sure. But I mean, I don't know if you're a little Doc Smokehouse and you're putting some south in someone's mouth. I don't know exactly what's rolling there. 877-794-1973. I know we're rolling, talking Brewers, Bucks, some Packers conversations. We're a week and a half away from training camp opening up in Green Bay.
44: World Cup takes from you too, Billy, at some point today.
0: I got a couple of takes from the World Cup, actually. I'm glad you reminded me.
44: Oh yeah.
0: Because I got them down here on the bottom of the list. Congratulations, Spain. Congratulations, Spain. Go. Nice work, Yamal. Way to not show up, but still end up hoisting the trophy.
44: He knew his role in this one. The team was the star.
0: You gotta love when the scrappy guy off the bench comes in for the game winner. We'll talk some World Cup as well. And my girl Paige Beckers went down last night. I was a little nervous about that because you already know that Dallas is my squad. Dallas is my squad in the W. And Paige Beckers might be winning the MVP if Asia Wilson can do a couple more my wishes. Let her focus on the basketball side. We got a lot to discuss. We got a lot of fun for you. And only 3 hours somehow, less than that now, to be able to enjoy all of it. We got a full week with you. Drew Olsen off this week, getting ready for football season, resting, getting rejuvenated for the run and the stretch run for your Milwaukee Brewers. We're talking about it with you. He's Armin. I'm Billy. It's The Huddle. It's Fox Sports Radio, Wisconsin.
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1: Let's go.
0: We are potentially going to be adding Instagram Live to our repertoire, which is FSRWI920. Apparently, Instagram is where a lot of the kids are hanging out on their live videos. I thought that was always just for weird NBA live streams when you're in the back of someone's car on IG Live. I didn't realize people were producing content on IG Live. You know apparently,
1: what?
0: That's a thing.
1: You know what? It's just amazing these days on what platforms the content will be on, and you got to stay ahead of the posse and, like, you got to follow the kids wherever they're going. Because it's like, is it TikTok? Is it Instagram Live? Back on Facebook Live sometimes? No, but I mean,
0: was not fully clear that TikTok Live was a thing. Now, apparently it's kind of intermittent. Because, you know, there's always some stuff going on with TikTok. There's always some political stuff going on with TikTok.
1: Sure.
0: And who wants to be on TikTok?
1: Sure. I know, yeah. And it's funny because everybody wants to be live still everywhere. It's like, where's your stream? It's an Instagram. It's a Twitch stream. I mean, what about Twitch? I mean, that's another one. Everyone's on a Twitch stream these days, so you never know.
0: Well, and Twitch was hot for a while. Now, more Discord.
1: Discord is another one. Isn't that where Jaylen Brown's on Twitch, though, right?
0: Jaylen Brown's on Twitch. Brown's on Twitch.
1: A lot of people are on Discord.
0: A lot of gaming going on Twitch. A lot of gaming going on Discord.
1: Yeah.
0: It's a thing nowadays. But wherever you are, we will be bringing you this little ditty, this radio program called The Huddle, when we get to talk about Wisconsin sports and all of the sports going on across the state of Wisconsin and the world, like the World Cup yesterday, where Mbappe locked up the golden boot after a wild scoring affair in the third place showdown match that happened on Saturday. I didn't know you could score 10 goals in a soccer match.
1: Wow, that was wild. Yeah, that was something.
0: I thought that was reserved, Armin, for like second grade Parkview parochial rules where everybody gets to play goalie.
1: I know. I thought that was like in the Big Green. You know what I mean? Like,
0: I didn't realize that was going to happen potentially on Saturday, but here I am for it.
1: If you like scoring, that was your chance. There was a little bit of all-star game feel to it, although I don't think that was the intention, but it just was a wide open match. It was crazy because England goes up 4-0 and then all of a sudden France starts coming back and you're like, wow, this is like a, this is straight out of a movie or something like that. Or like this is straight out of a kicking and screaming where all of a sudden there's a bunch of goals.
0: That was wild.
1: You just don't see it that much. And that was kind of cool to see. And Golden Boot is for the player that scores the most goals. So that's Mbappe got that basically because of that game.
0: So it's not technically best player.
1: No, that's the Golden Ball, which went to one of the Spain players.
0: Now, I thought the Golden Ball was just the trophy you got for winning it.
1: That's
0: because this is local bias.
1: Sure.
0: When you talk in the high school ranks, winning a gold ball is winning a state title.
1: That is, yep.
0: Right. W-I-A. So like I immediately thought golden ball, boom, that. Now what they just call it top goalkeeper, correct? It's not golden mitts.
1: No, I think they,
0: golden gloves.
1: I think it's called golden glove. Actually, that you
0: good.
1: Say that.
0: I like that a lot better. I just want to make sure that they're keeping with the tradition.
1: Yeah, golden.
0: I was a fan of the World Cup.
1: A lot of gold.
0: Definite stuff. Fan. I will be excited for it in 4 years. I will have to be reminded about how much I enjoyed watching it this 4 years. Does that make sense?
1: Absolutely. It's like the hockey at the Olympics. Don't you think?
0: It's a good time. Like, don't get me wrong. That was an entertaining 4 weeks of sport. And competition. And most importantly, people watching. I enjoyed the people watching maybe more than anything. And the halftime show they did yesterday, impressive stuff. Your girl Madonna, a part of it. Bieber.
1: Crazy. Just
0: Jason Sudeikis walking out as Ted Lasso. I'm going to be there for that. So
1: all kinds of celebrities.
0: I was a fan of the World Cup final yesterday. Could not have been a better game. There are some folks, the real hardcore soccer heads I read last night, very happy it ended in extra time.
1: Well, these guys that did the wrap up on Fox, it was just like 10 minutes of eviscerating Argentina. I don't know if you, I'll send it to you, but
0: I'm pretty convinced Alexi Lawless has never been happy about anything.
1: Oh my goodness. And then there was another panel, that was not the main panel. You know, the main Fox panel.
0: Sure, the Rebecca Lowe and everybody with
1: Thierry.
0: Them.
1: Yeah. And that's the guy that's got the real, I should know these guys, but I don't, I'm not going to lie. It's the guy with the real thick Irish accent.
0: Sure, okay, I like
1: that. I mean, I guess, and I don't know enough about you know, hand raising there. I try to follow, but we don't know enough about the DNA maybe of how the sport works and the rivalries and how people see these international sides. Apparently, Argentina's a big-time villain, which, you know, we like to have a villain.
0: Mm-hmm.
1: These people, classless, a disgrace, basically calling Argentina a disgrace.

0: discussed it or something.
1: What? Because the FIFA president is so in bed with Argentina. This is a disgusting act.
0: That's what they're all saying. I didn't know.
1: I didn't realize it was the Chiefs in the Super Bowl.
0: Exactly.
1: That was apparently it. Cool. Apparently, everybody thought that the refs were going to be on the side of Argentina. Maybe not when all of a sudden they get their number 24, the kid that got the game winner in the last game. That they sent off because of the double yellow, apparently not in the pocket of Argentina.
0: So they got those calls, yeah. I mean, double yellow, they were down a man. It didn't feel like, I guess what it is, Billy, is people thought that FIFA was trying to get Messi as back-to-back for the story and that they've been basically getting all the calls all tournament.
1: Gift-wrapped through, yes.
0: And their style, the community seems to have a real problem with the style of play of what Argentina did, that it wasn't true, beautiful football. Like, it wasn't true soccer. Like, they were trying to pull and scrap and kick and do all kinds of naughty things, basically, to get to even the score and get wins and not play the right way. Like, yesterday, they didn't have a shot on goal for the first 90 minutes.
1: Yeah.
0: And they're like, how can you try and win this way? How can you try to, like, well, sometimes you're just not as good.
1: Sometimes it's just a slanted field.
0: It was just, basically they thought FIFA was in the pocket, that all the calls That's were awesome. Going. It was.
1: I'm a big fan of sports conspiracy, and there were a lot of them for the World Cup.
0: And all those Chiefs storylines, you had all that going on. So this is exactly what it was. I mean, that's a great comparison.
1: It only would have been better if Messi would have had like a Pat Mahomes moment where all of a sudden they would have had him mic'd up. I'm here.
0: And it looked like, I know, right?
1: He had that little meme from last week, That one will play.
0: Sure.
1: I don't know that will be right up there with the Michael Jordan, and I took that personally.
0: Yeah, that might not
1: be. It's a pretty good meme, though. Messi in the semifinal. Pretty dang good. Pretty good as well. The Brewers winning 3 straight against the Miami Marlins. They'll send Jacob Mizorowski to the bump tonight against former opening day starter and former Milwaukee Brewer, Freddie Peralta. Unless he's traded.
0: And I saw some direct ads. Like Miz versus Peralta, Freddie.
1: Big time.
0: So
1: big time.
0: They're trying to market that. Yeah, unless he's traded, right? Or maybe this is Fred's last appearance until he's here. So that would be pretty interesting. I saw that one get popped up.
1: Okay, there you go.
0: Why not, right? I saw that one get fired up again over the weekend. So
1: now, if you did make the move for Freddie Peralta in the next couple of days, he could start for you next weekend at home.
0: He could. He's right there.
1: If you did want to grab somebody. Now, I do think we're going to be a couple of... This is going to be not what people want to hear. Because we do want, once we get into deadline season, we want trades every day. I don't think we're but probably 10 days away from a first trade. Right? Like the Brewers get the Lance McCullers deal done over the just before the weekend. I know you guys talked about that. And now we'll see him sometime in relief as a first member of the Milwaukee Brewers. Former Game 7 starter of a World Series for the Astros. World Series champion. Those small moves where it's a salary dump in preparation for the deadline for Houston. Those deals might matriculate out. Mm-hmm. But right now, with an August 3rd trade deadline, we're at least a week away from any notable deal going down.
0: Probably.
1: And this is going to be, again, time where you start watching teams go from buyers to sellers. Miami's probably a really good example of it in the middle. They end up now, after a 6-game skid, I mean, they're 11 back in the wild card and 6 games out of the division in the... Yeah, 6 games out in the NL East. And they're going to be chasing Atlanta and Philadelphia, who you know will both buy. That's a tough decision for Miami to look at and say, well, maybe our team's telling us we're a year away. Maybe this isn't when we go out and grab Reed Detmers, who's got, you know, multiple years of control that we can put into the rotation. I don't think that they're trading a bunch of guys. I don't think they're trading Alcantara, who you saw start on Friday night. But these are the conversations that'll start being had when teams go one of two directions. And this weekend was a great one where the Brewers went in the positive direction, now a half game back of the LA Dodgers for control of the National League and best record in all of baseball. 877-794-1973. 715, hit us up this morning. This series against the Mets is huge. Miz versus Freddie. They still have a huge marquee in salary players like Francisco Lindor, who's playing much better right now.
0: Yeah.
1: Juan Soto, Bo Bichette, who has not been playing very well. I mean, Bo Bichette, they would probably love to trade at the deadline. I don't believe any team is going to trade him because the threat that he might opt into his contract. The threat that he would opt in and you'd have to pay him $80 million, that might be the only reason. But point still stands. Though... not the same roster this time.

0: team is still want to ripped out our heart in 2024. Need to continue to exercise that demon and not be the little brother in the media. Can you imagine Freddie and Stern come in here, sweep or win the series? How pissed off we'd be? I think there'd be a lot of people that would be ticked. I don't know that it would be the end of the world because of what you just did this weekend. But these are, again, you just got to keep winning as many series as possible.
1: That's all that matters. All the rest of that, I don't think. And the people be ticked whoever we lost to.
0: Yeah, I think the most important thing you're seeing out of the series, absolutely, you want to get wins. Miz tonight, Spro tomorrow. Kyle Harrison said this weekend, to the media that all's good. I'm going to be okay. I'm going to be back whenever I can. Whenever this 15 days is free and clear, I will be back in the rotation. I believe that would be sometime on the West Coast trip, potentially. Maybe before that, maybe against Colorado this weekend. But the health of your rotation, most important. How Miz throws the ball after his little extended break.
1: That's the thing.
0: Even more important to me than the result tonight. But let's go beat five and dive Freddie Peralta.
1: Yeah. I mean, we always want to win against them. We always want to win games. But, I mean, I think you're right, Billy. I think seeing what Miz can do and how he's doing and how he's feeling, that's a bit bigger indication. I don't think anyone's on that team is still thinking about 2024. I mean, I know we do every now and then.
0: I was going to say, do you? Will you always look at the Mets logo and think of that game, or will it just be
1: one
0: of those things that's happened?
1: When it comes up, I might, but I don't think that's going to stick with me in that sense when I see the Mets logo. Like, I don't think it'll haunt me. I'm not really sure that we should be looking at that team that way. That's a team that's been struggling all year. Yes, they have good players. That's something to be concerned of, but I don't think there's any demons to exercise in a late July series 2 years later when one team is one of the best in baseball and one is an absolute train wreck of a disappointment. I just don't see it being that. I'm not looking to, like, maybe last year there was some of that, right? Because that was the year after.
0: It was fresh, yeah.
1: I'm not really feeling that this year at all, but how pissed off. Yeah, we'd be mad. We're going to be mad if any team beats us in a series and sweeps us. So I don't think we want it to happen for that reason. But I don't know if I see it that way. You know, I don't see it as being huge for that reason. It's huge because they're all big, but you're right. Boy, if they had some guys struggling. I mean, Bo Bichette's another good one.
0: Oh, it's been tough.
1: Just reminds you that performance is not linear. I mean, if it wasn't for Cal Raleigh, we'd be talking about him being one of the bigger disappointments. But Cal's been Cal, obviously.
0: He's been one of the biggest surprises, shockers in all of sport.
1: Yeah, no doubt.
0: That sharp, sharp descent from one of the best players in baseball, potentially MVP of the American League. Chuck E. in MKE said, Brewers and Cubs is the series you're watching. That's the race I'm watching. But JT and Sussex said, hey, fellas, come on, guys. Let's not be SAWFT soft today. That. It's not early. Us 5 o'clock clubbers got this, especially with a Brewers sweep and Miz taking the bump today. Miz with the rock. Miz Day has equaled win day, mostly at American Family Field. We'll talk about it with Hunter B. when he joins us in a little less than 2 hours from now. More 5 o'clock club responses. Our friend Janie and Appleton sitting here on the text line. Get to those as well as you at 877-794-1973. Our friend Ryan in Muskego has a request. Armin, gotta give me the Levering. New voice of the Milwaukee Brewers.
1: We'll get that.
0: Call of Wild Bill's walk-off home run. I think you got that coming up. We got game balls and kicks to the balls about 15 minutes away. It's the Huddle. 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
16: Fly ball up center. It is back. It is gone. Say goodnight, Wild Bill.
0: William Contreras says goodnight yesterday to the Miami Marlins with a walk-off winner for the crew. The Brewers don't scratch anything across until the bottom of the ninth inning, and it was all they needed. A three-run shot by William Contreras travels 411 feet, banks off of the backing just in front of the batter's eye in center field, and William Contreras throws the bat higher than I have ever seen any human being toss a baseball bat.
1: Yeah, he did. That was the bat flip became sort of the story a little bit for some people.
0: Jose Bautista, very proud of William Contreras yesterday.
1: I want to say this, though, about William's bat flip. He kind of lightly lofted it in the air. He didn't fling it with power and force that could have, like, you know, really.
0: What are you?
1: He like, I thought it was, like, not lightly, but, like, it was kind of like a big...
0: Gently tossed it 50 feet in the air.
1: Unless, I don't know. Did you not feel that? Is that?
0: Well, I mean, I think he exercised some. He got something out on that one. Felt good for William Contreras.
1: Let's put it this way. Maybe this is topical. It felt like a controlled burn. not a wildfire, okay? It felt like a controlled toss straight up in the air, right? It felt like more, it was a nice high toss.
0: Felt like the smoke wasn't bellowing out for
1: like he was playing, a week. Like, I felt like he was like playing axe throwing or something. Or
0: sure.
1: Like, you know, it wasn't just, the Bautista one was just absolutely
0: he uncorked that bad boy. Yes.
1: Right. He like, you know, I'm going to do this. I'm going to do it like straight up in the air, make sure everyone knows where it is. Like,
0: well, and you can also tell, I think Contreras surprised himself potentially a little bit with the bat flip because he does have that moment of pause. Like,
1: what did I do?
0: This thing's going to come down. That thing's going to come down with some force.
1: Everybody clear.
0: I better make sure I'm out of the way here. I mean, thing comes down.
1: It's very dangerous. I talked about the Bautista bat flip like that, like years and years ago. And I remember getting roundly criticized.
0: Oh, you had to have been.
1: I was like, how are you putting this many people in danger? Like, someone could literally, and then people were like,
0: oh, you have some fun, guy.
1: It was like a lot of that. A lot of, you know, like, so, whatever.
0: Yeah, I just watched it. I mean, he winds that son of a gun up.
1: He does.
0: He gets a full wind toss up into the air. Does have the moment of trepidation of saying, oh, wow, I better make sure my head's out of the way.
1: Just make sure it's straight up in the air. I think he did a good job of that. It was like, all right, we'll put off fireworks, but we're going to do it safely.
0: This is a
1: flare.
0: I'm not positive. Anybody have more fun rounding the bases than William Contreras?
1: No, I mean, probably Joe Carter in the 93.
0: Yes, 100%. Good one, yes.
1: He had a great time.
0: Puckett had a very, very fun time running around the bases when he hit that homer for the Twins.
1: If you stop and you're like looking at yourself on the video board and
0: the big axe hit over to the bullpen.
1: Doing that, well, that was, but like it's nice. You can watch yourself do it.
0: The full crown come down. I mean, my man has some fun rounding the bases.
1: You know, why not? You know,
0: Armin,
1: you know, why not?
0: I've said this a couple of times about touchdowns in the NFL. I don't care if you score a touchdown, you jump into the stands and go chug a Coca-Cola. You have as much fun as possible because it's too damn hard. I have now come around to the thought that hitting a home run might be the hardest thing in the world. Like, I'd like to
1: get right.
0: And the exaltation of excitement, is that the right way of saying it? Is that a proper use of the word?
1: That's a good example.
0: I'm trying to sorry and
1: especially
0: the side of the glass.
1: When your team needs it that bad. Like, that's the thing. It's not like you're hitting off a batting machine cage.
0: No, and you're not hitting a homer off a position player.
1: Right.
0: Or a homer off Bryce Wilson and it's an 8-4 game. Sorry for the stray to Bryce Wilson.
1: Wow.
0: That was kind of rude. I apologize. But like, I think Sal Frelick would be a good person to ask. He scored a touchdown. He scored a goal.
1: Mm-hmm.
0: Probably never dunked a basketball. Hit a home run.
1: When was that?
0: Which one feels better?
1: Oh. Yeah, it's a great.
0: Right, like you've gotten to do all of them. What one feels cooler?
1: Right.
0: The trot around the bases, you just won it in front of 30-some thousand folks on a Sunday matinee, and you sweep the Miami Marlins. That's got to feel pretty damn good.
1: Pretty awesome. And I'll tell you, I mean, William hits a lot of them. But if it was someone that doesn't hit a lot of them, you're absolutely right. I'm taking 45 minutes to get around the bases.
0: Like Caleb Durbin hit a walk-off homer last year. Yeah. He flew around the bases.
1: Which I wish he wouldn't.
0: I would caution you to... That should be the slowest run you ever have.
1: Yeah, yeah.
0: Enjoy every moment of it.
1: Right, and talk about enjoying every moment that we did with that segment. So, Hunter, my apologies. We're going to get Hunter's report.
0: That's my fault.
1: No, that's actually mine. Yeah, I wouldn't stop talking. So, we'll get to Hunter's report first segment here in the 6. How about that,
0: Billy? We'll do that before we unleash game balls and kicks to the balls. You want to know what else feels good? Kicking someone squarely right in between the legs. I cannot wait to deliver the first one because I cannot wait to see the smile that comes to Armin Sarian's face when I unleash this. That happens in hour number 2. Great work, 5 o'clock clubbers. Hold on, because the party really starts in the 6 a.m. hour. It's The Huddle with Billy and Armin on Fox Sports Radio, Wisconsin. Drew and Billy here from The Huddle.
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2: I'm Doug Russell. In a season of highlights, this is one that has to rank near the top of the list.
6: Fly ball left center. It is back. It is gone. Say goodnight, Wild Bill.
2: Jeff Levering on Brewers TV with the call. The second Milwaukee walk-off win of the weekend over Miami. Final score 3-1. The Brewers defeat the Marlins at American Family Field. Coming up tonight, it's homecoming night for Freddie Peralta as he returns to pitch for the Mets. He'll be opposed by Jacob Mizorowski. New York in for a three-game series against the Crew. Moving on to soccer, a thriller at the World Cup. Spain defeats Argentina 1-0. This is the Spaniards' second World Cup championship. Their other one came in 2010. And a golf at the year's final major, the Open Championship just north of Liverpool. Ryan Fox wins at minus 10, one shot better than Cameron Young, two shots better than Sam Burns. Hour two of the huddle starts now. I'm Doug Russell on Fox Sports Radio, Wisconsin.
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16: 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Ready, be alert for blitz. If it looks like man coverage, I'll check. I'll go corner kick.
18: You got to cut and crack. Now it's cut and crack. Red right, 18, Bob on one. Ready, cut him and crack.
24: If you look at this play, what we're trying to get is a seal here and a seal here and try to run this play in the alley.
30: We know exactly what we got to do. All right? 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Let's go out and keep the tape. 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
31: Go. Keep doing what you're doing.
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32: Be right all the way outside. Y left. Fake 396 bag. Be in. Puck. Is that long enough for you?
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0: Two of the huddle as we are with you on Fox Sports Radio Wisconsin, 1070 AM Madison, 920 AM Milwaukee. Good morning to you. It's 6:02 across the state of Wisconsin in the good land. A great day to be waking up on a Game Balls and Kicks to the Balls Monday. I'm Billy Schmidt. That is Armin Sarin.
1: That's right, Billy. We always have the same problem when we're about to, you know, get on the air. We're already engaged in a conversation. We should just turn the mics on and just so we don't have to stop the convo and restart it. But we were talking a little bit about being at the Brewers game. So a lot of good stuff here coming up in the 6 o'clock hour. But you know what I'm saying, Billy? We should just start the convo on the air.
0: I like that. If we just ripped midstream and see how people would be able to respond. You know, that is one of the things that these new content creators are doing. That's a lot of these new shows, they have a radio audience and a television audience. So sometimes you join the conversation in midstream and then you have to reset it through. Maybe we just do that. Maybe we just talk about super personal stuff right into one of the segments and then we just let everybody know, hey, it's Fox Sports Radio Wisconsin. That's Armin. I'm Billy.
1: Yeah,
0: I like that idea.
1: Why not? Now, I do like the 5 o'clock being kind of that full disclosure hour because, you know, it's a little inside nerd radio, but it's safe harbor, so I don't think we're going to get in trouble, although we obviously could.
0: Very much could.
1: But you know what? That's okay. If the 5 o'clock club leads into the six, because we're already doing that with Hunter's report here, which we're going to get to, that's, you know what? None of us are worse for the wear. In fact, we're all better for it. I think that's even better. And a lot of stuff we want to make sure we don't forget to get in because it's a little bit like Drew's on vacation, you know, so there's a little bit of aspect of like our counselor's gone, a little bit the camp counselor, so we get real excited to do this, you know.
0: Yeah, Dad's out of town. We're here having fun. We're not going full Rager Project X party.
1: No, it's like
0: we're having some friends over and we're having some Red's Apple Ales.
1: And Billy, Red's, yes.
0: Come on now.
1: Wow, are they still making that? Are they still making Red's Apple Ale?
0: That's a good question.
1: Wow, when's the last time you had a Red's Apple Ale? Let's go.
0: Probably in high school when I'm talking what I'm talking about. Yeah, 100%.
1: There were like tall boys of those. I'm like, really? A tall boy Red's Apple Ale?
0: They started making...
1: Man, let's go.
0: Still at Total Wine.
1: I mean, I hope they're on the discount.
0: $16 for a 12-pack in cans.
1: That's cheaper than water and soda.
0: It kind of might be.
1: It's almost cheaper than soda. That's another rant. I don't want to get to.
0: Bush Light made a nice apple, though. Sorry, go ahead.
1: Yeah, that's right. That was a good
0: little
1: one.
0: Lighter version.
1: Well, I remember drinking Leinenkugel's apple slice. Yeah. You know, that was another one. No, I mean, not that we haven't done this before, but it's sort of like you live alone when you're in college, then you're back home for the summer, so you're still not living alone, but you have done it. And that's what it feels like when Drew's on vacation a little bit. But we have a lot to get to. Obviously, you talked about game balls and kicks to the balls. We're going to do that. We're going to do Hunter's report here, Billy. But
0: let's do Hunter's report first because I have holstered up now two kicks to the balls, but one that I cannot wait to unleash.
1: Oh, they're good.
0: However,
1: yeah, they're good. They're good.
0: We have to wait a tick. We got to wait a little while because Hunter Baumgart watched a Brewers win on Friday night. Watched a Brewers 8-6 win on Saturday night. Watched a 3-1 walk-off win Sunday afternoon.
1: That's three wins.
0: Then grabbed a beautiful recording device, probably an iPhone, because he's a blue text guy. Strapped up.
1: Not like me.
0: A very, very special content-creating microphone. Pinned that bad boy up on the lapel and delivered you a recap of what you may have missed in the Brewers' thrilling sweep at American Family Field of the Miami Marlins. Take it away, Hunter.
3: Thanks, guys. The Brewers get a walk-off victory over the Miami Marlins to complete their first sweep of the Marlins since 2019. William Contreras, the hero, the three-run home run. They could not muster much against Uri Perez throughout most of the game and the Marlins bullpen, but in the ninth, they had their 2-3-4 hitters due up and down just 1-0. Churio gets on base, Terang gets on base, and then Contreras is the hero with the two-strike home run. Brewers manager Pat Murphy put William Contreras in the game in the seventh inning with a pinch hit opportunity, and then he caught the rest of the game. Murph described the decision to go with Contreras in that seventh inning.
4: No, he assumes that Gary's going to catch all nine, but he knows that we could use him as a pinch hit, usually not to go in and catch, unless we're going to pinch run for Gary. Gary's, you know, going to get pinch run for at the end of the game if we're losing. So he knows he might have to go in and catch. He has. It's not that fun because you're mentally you're kind of like gone. That was some of the thinking of putting him in the seventh, was that to hit, was thinking that, you know, he's going to get two at-bats, not just one. He swung at ball four the first time up to lead off that inning, and he's tough on himself.
3: Now, of course, the most epic part of that home run was the bat flip by Contreras. He talked about it through translator Daniel DeMondesert after the game.
5: It's the only thing that passed through my mind at the moment. I'm just enjoying the game out there. The adrenaline of the game, the adrenaline of the moment. It's very exciting there, so it came to my mind. Yep.
3: So an awesome weekend at the ballpark. Two walk-off wins, a sweep of the Marlins. So after getting swept into the All-Star break, the Brewers are able to sweep Miami out of the All-Star break and make up for it. Milwaukee hosts the Mets the next 3 days. Jacob Mizorowski on the mound tonight for the crew against former Brewer Freddie Peralta. 6:40 first pitch. I'll have you for the baseball pregame show at 5:30 this evening on Fox Sports 920 and our social channels. 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More about the crew. Back to you guys.
0: Great work, Hunter. Phenomenal video there and report of the Brewers sweep and great audio collected. Yeah, Murph, you're right. Gary's got to get pitch run for if we're down in the ninth inning.
1: I understand that. You don't have to laugh about it, though, Murph. That's a little disrespectful. The little chuckle he added in there.
0: Yeah.
1: We're not letting we're pinch running for Gary, obviously. Yeah.
0: He knows that. Everybody does. Although Gary Sanchez yesterday did not look very enthused when he had to walk off first base.
1: No, he looked like Dorn in Major League too. And I'm not coming out. Like, looked like old boy, was it Devers that didn't want to come
0: out? Yeah, I think Sanchez, though, like, deep down in his heart, doesn't want to run around the bases. Right? Like, I think in his heart of hearts, doesn't want to run around the bases.
1: No, but he doesn't want to be thought of as a guy that can't or shouldn't do it. He doesn't want to do it, but he wants everyone to think, you know, we need you in there. But he didn't need to give the little chortle, all right, the little chuckle there.
0: If, like, the you know, coach pitch rule where you'd have, like, the, you know, the special runner.
1: Sure.
0: Where all of a sudden, Big Al, who only hits dingers, comes up there, hits the ball, and Armin runs for him.
1: I get it. If
0: Gary Sanchez could get into that spot, I think he'd sign up for it.
1: Yeah, I understand.
0: Like, I think he would be okay if all of a sudden they said, you're just going to hit it and we're going to have somebody run right out of the batter's box for you.
1: Right. Yeah, like it's like
0: I might like that rule better than the golden batter.
1: Oh, I like that. Yeah, that probably would be better just to have a guy like that.
0: Players union might like it. Extra position spot.
1: Hey, come on. You need to negotiate
0: just
1: right now.
0: Just think of different ways.
1: We need to negotiate.
0: Trying to make sure that we stay out of a work stoppage, add more jobs. That might be the easiest way to do it.
1: Like we get the role. You don't have to make it a big deal and laugh about it, though.
0: He's slow. Okay.
1: Like, you get it, Armin.
0: He's not going to be running at all.
1: We get it, Armin. You're the manager. All right. It's not because we ran out of uniforms. We didn't have an extra pair of shorts for you. You don't have to say that. Okay. You don't have to be like, you didn't make the team because there's not number 54 uniform left.
0: Nothing better than the Scott Carter. Rest in peace. One of our high school teachers. One of my favorite teachers of all time.
1: Scott Carter.
0: And his name. He was also our golf coach.
1: Oh, nice.
0: And I tried out for the golf team my junior year. I was on the JV team my sophomore year. Last member of the team. And
1: But you made it to JV, so you're thinking varsity.
0: I'm thinking varsity, tryout. And
1: what did he say to you?
0: Mr. Carter has the conversation with me. Billy. He had this really cool delivery, right? And he'd always talk with his hand. He's like, Billy, come over here real quick. I got to be honest with you. I don't see it. I don't see... On a competition that brings in six members, I don't see necessarily you competing in many matches. However, we had seven guys try out for an eight-man team.
1: Oh, okay. I like that. So you're on the team.
0: So you'll be on the team.
1: But you're just not going to play.
0: And I promise, come out here every single day. Work hard. Think about it. Practice as hard as you possibly can. I'll have you shooting 55 on nine holes.
1: I love that.
0: It's like... Coach, I appreciate it. I don't think that's going to be for me.
1: Yeah, but
0: that was the rest of my golf career.
1: You know what, though? I love that his thing was like, we might not get you to play, but we're going to get you better if you want
0: to
1: win this
0: game. You're going to get better as long as there's a lot of hard work and dedication on your side.
1: I'll teach you this game if you put the time in.
0: Yeah.
1: That's really nice of him to do that.
0: And I decided to not put the time in. I probably should have. And it would have paid off a lot better at this point in life. Instead... The first game ball goes to my former history teacher, Mr. Carter.
1: All right, let's do game balls and kicks to the balls.
0: We hand out game balls as well as deliver kicks to the balls. But first, audio rendition-wise, you're standing, as our friend Drew likes to say, in a locker room of half-dressed men who are celebrating. Very excited. Or women. Very excited after a dominating performance. You are bestowing a celebratory game ball to somebody, and it sounds like this.
2: Say goodnight, Wild Bill!
1: Was there any question?
0: It had to be. I'm so glad we were on the same wave.
1: There's no question. I couldn't do anything else, obviously. So
0: I don't know if people genuinely know. We've never heard the sound effects before you fire them out on the show.
1: No, this is what we do. I mean, you guys don't hear it. You don't hear the selection. I don't even tell you what I'm
0: going to do. And if you would have picked anything else, I would have had to deliver the first kick to the balls to Armin Sarian.
1: Yeah, you would have lit me up.
0: But that one does sound like this.
1: Yes, kick to the balls. Here we go. Sorry.
2: Oh, my word.
1: All right,
0: my word.
1: That was more about the soundbite. That was from the England-France third place match. Sorry to old boy, whoever the broadcaster was. I forgot your name. I tried to look it up. But I just thought it was a great... it was during one of the...
0: One of the 10-goal celebrations or what?
1: It was actually... You could argue it was a game ball because it was to describe a pretty nifty move, but the soundbite's
0: just...
2: Oh, my word.
0: Naughty. Now, England was up 4-0.
1: Yes.
0: And ended up winning 6-4, correct?
1: It was cut to 4-3, and Mbappe had a couple.
0: Close.
1: And they got that thing close, then it was like 5-4, then it was 5-6. It was just a crazy, crazy game.
0: Let me deliver the first game ball of the day to Robert Gasser.
2: Say goodnight, Wild Bill!
0: Now, the young starting pitchers for the Brewers, who they've counted upon a ton during this portion of the season, I think Gasser is probably not the most forgotten about because he's continued to pitch, right? Like, he's been called up and down. I think this is his fourth time on the big league club on an up and down elevation. Now, he has gotten brought back early because of an injury, where I don't believe it counts as one of your options up and down, but neither here nor there. Gasser, at one particular point, was thought to be the one or two pitching prospect in the organization. Mm-hmm. You acquire him in a trade for Josh Hader in the 2022 trade deadline season, maybe the most questionable trade deadline that we've seen in the last decade and a half?
1: Definitely controversial. Yes, questionable.
0: Since they traded maybe Nelson Cruz, like we got to have a good, fun conversation about last week.
1: At the time, though, that was about Carlos Lee.
0: That was about Carlos Lee. That was about Al Caballo.
1: Nobody really knew about Nelson Cruz's potential at that point.
0: Hader was a three-time reliever of the year, was one of the heartbeats of your team, and had a year and a half of control left, and they traded him for a package that included a Lamet character who they DFA'd the next day. Taylor Rogers, right? I believe Taylor. Might have been Tyler. I think it was Taylor. He ended up being one of the worst relievers in baseball when he came over to the Brewers. Was the second best closer in all of baseball when acquired. And a couple of minor leaguers, one named Asturi Ruiz.
1: Yes.
0: Who ends up going yard yesterday.
1: We saw him this weekend.
0: Off Robert Gasser.
1: How about that? How about that?
0: The man that wins the game is acquired by the Brewers for Asturi Ruiz.
1: Crazy.
0: In the next offseason, that being William Contreras. Gasser, though, I think has been kind of forgotten about after the UCL injury. Maybe it took him a tick longer to come back, like almost a year and a half on the rehab for Gasser. But if you remember, he had a dynamite first start. I want to say he struck out 9 in his debut in the middle of May. Mm. It was a good initial debut for somebody that you had waited for, then gets hurt. And you have Mizorowski flare up and be the coolest sensation in all of baseball. Whoa, it's this Kyle Harrison fella. It's pretty sweet.
1: Not only that,
0: 24 years old, former top prospect.
1: Lesser.
0: Now he's a big left-hander that we have. We completely forget about the other left-hander, Quinn Priester, a year ago.
1: It was Quinn last year. That's what I was going to say.
0: And you're stacking it up like, Armin, I don't know where this guy's going to fit in.
1: Right.
0: I don't know where, because I'm watching Logan Henderson, and I want to make sure he has the ball every fifth day.
1: Yeah.
0: And then all of a sudden, Coleman Crow sounds like a country singer, but he's pretty good. And the
1: Sprout Goat.
0: The Sprout comes in and instantly is anointed. He is going to be a starting pitcher for you every fifth day.
1: And he's gotten better, so we've been excited about that.
0: Maybe the best one that they acquired over the offseason has been Shane Drouin.
1: Shane Drouin is the other one, obviously.
0: And so Gasser has continued to stick with it. Continued to take his lumps like he did in Pittsburgh, where he clearly was not sharp. But that was off of a very good performance where he goes 7 2/3 against the Cardinals, a playoff team right now, in a spot where you desperately needed him back half of the doubleheader, and you needed to eat innings.
1: Yeah.
0: Yesterday, he has one of the better performances. Every other timeout, you can't have a good one and then have a stinker in between. But this is the development of a young guy who has less than a full year, I would believe, of major league service time. You almost forget about it when the guy makes 15 starts for you, that he still hasn't put together 30 big league starts, right? You're still not really even a full year in. Gasser had the belief by a lot in baseball, not just, I think, the Brewers, that he was going to be one of those guys. And I don't know that he has entrenched himself as that. I think it's far from painted himself in glory, like you're feeling good about him going and starting game 3 or 4 of a playoff series.
1: But he's given himself a chance.
0: But he's given himself a chance in the 27, 28, and 29 Brewers starting rotation. And frankly, Armin, I think he's each time out putting more and more respect on the name of, you can start thinking about me for the next 3 to 4 years as one of the guys that's going to be one of the 5 in this rotation.
1: Yeah, at the very least, announcing his presence, saying, look, I'm still here. I still exist. I still plan on trying to be part of this future, no matter what other great pitchers, young pitchers are involved here. And there have been a lot of them, which is a good thing. Good thing for him, good thing for the team, good thing for the organization, obviously. But depth is important, and he's still a guy that whatever you thought I could be or counted on me to be, hey, everybody, I'm still here, and I can still be that guy. And he came up with that, you know, you're right. And he's got to find the consistency, obviously. That's the next thing. One on, one off, those type of things. Those things happen. But he's announced himself again as a guy to say, hey, I'm still around here. I'm still a guy that you can think about when you think about a rotation, whether it be because of depth, because of necessity, whatever it is, I'm going to still show you what I can be. And it's been so many of these young guys, so many young pitchers acquired one way or another that have come through this organization and done well. That's easy to get lost in the shuffle, like you mentioned, Billy. But and, you know, here he is, Robert Gasser, just showing you what he can do.
0: Start, I'm
1: more consistent.
0: The start I was thinking about for one Robert Gasser was in 2024. It was not 10. It was 7. But it was his third start, I believe. And it was a 6-inning shutout with 7 Ks, 3 hits, no walks against the Cubs. Mm. You're like, okay, all right, this could play. And then obviously misses a large portion of the year, has another good start against the White Sox before he has to get shut down with the injury. And then you see him late last year. He goes into the relief role, doesn't pitch awful, but doesn't pitch great necessarily. And now you can pick it up for Gasser. I'm excited to see what he can do. Also a game ball to Grant Anderson, yes, because they're not winning a whole lot of these games without Grant Anderson and the way he has pitched. He has the massive game in Arizona before the All-Star break. That was that the first game of the 3-game set against Arizona?
1: I'm trying to remember.
0: He comes in and pitches 2 innings, including stranding all runners, getting 3 outs facing 2 hitters against the Diamondbacks in the 10th inning, and allows them to come back and win that game in the 11th. So Anderson's been a phenomenal fireman, and they've been able to save a lot of games and stay in a lot of games because of Grant Anderson.
1: Yeah, that's a good one, Billy. He's been huge. Another piece of this puzzle that's fit in nicely and been there when you need him, it feels like. He's not been perfect like nobody is, but he's had some nice outings.
0: No now, question. Before we get to Scott Dolphin coming up in a few minutes here,
1: yeah,
0: from FM 106.1.
1: Uh-oh. What are you going to do here?
0: I got a kick to the balls.
1: Let's go.
0: That I've been waiting for.
6: Oh, my word. Naughty. Oh, my word.
1: Sorry, I wanted to give you a clean one there.
0: Oh, my word.
1: Yeah. All right, kick to the balls. You've been waiting for one.
0: I've been waiting for this one, and the kick to the balls goes to the GOAT, Tom Brady.
1: Okay, let's go.
0: Now,
1: oh, yes, now we're talking. Let's eat some of this meal.
0: He had the, if you missed the video over the weekend,
1: what's going on with
0: it
1: this?
0: It was Fanatics Fest.
1: You got
0: it. Now, I know that's your favorite event, Fanatics Fest.
1: Oh, sure. It's the one where LeBron talked to Tyrese.
0: LeBron said to trust the process 15 times.
1: How did this become the biggest thing, by the way?
0: That's Michael Rubin.
1: Is that what it is? Is that the only reason he just pays him to come, or what is the deal? I don't know if he's paying him or what.
0: The way I would think it is like Brewers on Deck meets Super Bowl Fan Fest, meets the NCAA Fan Fest, meets
1: the Northwestern,
0: whatever they call it here,
1: meeting,
0: and just a big conglomerate of love of all sports.
1: And they're all there.
0: And WWE World from WrestleMania is that, like, it is, they have every sport, every entertainment entity. Livy Dunn's shooting hockey pucks. Like, I don't know. It's everybody that he has put a Fanatics logo on over the last 5 years.
1: Like, are they obligated to go? How do they get everyone to go is my question.
0: I think they pay him.
1: They pay him. Okay.
0: I think they pay him probably a decent amount of money.
1: So, Fanatics Fest, Michael
0: Rubin. Big experiences and live podcasts and basically look how cool I am because I get everybody to show up to my white party and then to Fanatics Fest in New York City. And apparently to just make an ass of yourself.
1: That's what it is.
0: Now, I have long defended, and I will continue. I think Brady has gotten really good at broadcasting. I enjoy listening to him on the call. I really enjoy Tom outside of football now. Like, he was on the Kelce Brothers podcast. He's extremely relatable.
1: Mm-hmm.
0: I like a lot of his perspectives.
1: Okay.
0: But this little beef that he's trying to have with Logan Paul, and, like, he slapped him in the face in front of Karl Anthony Towns at Fanatics Fest.
1: I was like, what am I watching?
0: There's this video of them at the World Cup final and, like, his kid sitting there with a sweet Spain jersey on. And Brady's just, like, laughing, giving the bird to Logan Paul in another booth. Like, as a wrestling fan, you can see a good work, and you can see when it's. This is just a weird thing.
1: It's a work though, right?
0: But like, I don't get what the payoff could be.
1: Are they going to promote a
0: fight?
1: Is
0: the payoff that Tom Brady is going to show up in WWE?
1: There's something with
0: like
1: this,
0: again,
1: this
0: is so silly. as a fan of that entertainment product. I don't really need to see Tom.
1: I don't need to see this. Why are you debasing yourself to do this, Tom? That's what I keep saying.
0: And the part of it, Armin, where I defended Tom was he's sitting there with his kid. Who's probably the coolest guy that Tom Brady talks to in the eyes of his 15-year-old son? Probably Logan Paul.
1: Logan Paul, I guess.
0: Right? Like, Logan Paul might be the coolest guy that he talks to amongst his friends. I'm like, maybe he's just trying to be cool with the Utes. Maybe he's trying to show off to his kids, like, hey, I interact with these guys.
1: It strikes me as that, and I think it's a little silly, but that's what it strikes me as.
0: If he was going to show up and he's going to show up at WrestleMania, then cool. That probably should have been when he was in Las Vegas. I don't get it. And Tom, I understand wanting to show off and be cool in front of your kids. Everybody wants to. Everybody wants to be the dorky dad. It comes off as dorky dad when you're trying to do a hardo slap where you awkwardly pull your hand out of your pocket and let it sit there and then deliver one of the strangest looking palm hits of all time.
1: I'm sorry, it's so beneath him. Like you're already cool to your kid. You're Tom Brady and you're their dad.
0: Is he going to do like a midlife crisis?
1: I think he's been doing that, Billy. I think he's been doing that. I think it's obvious, but I can't say anything about Tom Brady without the rings crowd coming at me and smacking me around with it. Like smacking me with his rings. I'm like, yeah. I get it. He won a bunch of rings. It doesn't mean this man doesn't have other things going on that could be wrong. Okay, whatever.
0: It's just a weird look.
1: It's very weird.
0: It's a weird thing.
1: But he's done a lot of weird things, and people ignore it. Ignore it. Okay? I'm just going
0: to
1: say.
0: Well, selling clothes to me isn't weird.
1: No.
0: Right? Like having a fashion line isn't weird.
1: No, not on this level. I'm
0: trying to pick
1: that.
0: A fight with Logan Paul, a Vine guy? Like, that to me is strange. 877-794-1973.
1: Right, we got Dolph next.
0: Dolph is next. I apologize. I knew that one was going to fire it up. Okay. I knew that one would fire up Armin. I want to get Dolph's perspective on it as well. He's in the pop culture world over there on FM 106.1, and he'll be in with us coming up on Fox Sports Radio's Huddle with Armin and Billy next.
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1: Good morning, Dolph.
2: Billy, that's why there'll be a small gift inside your Christmas stocking here at iHeart Milwaukee.
1: We got stockings.
2: Come the holidays.
0: Listen, yeah, I think we're going to have stockings this year, Armin. It's going to be a Merry Christmas in there. They were decorating for Christmas a week ago.
1: I know, because you had to move the tree. I'm going to say you, because I didn't really help much.
2: Oh, you moved the tree back to the sales area? That was you?
0: The big guy ends up just carrying it. Like, it was, why don't we pull it here, and we can push it this way and that way. I'm like, I will just pick it up and walk it. It'll be okay.
1: It's like with your mom. You get home for Christmas, and your mom wants you to start moving stuff. Thanks for coming. I'm glad you're here. Can you move this thing that I had here?
2: I got to be honest with you. Now, I have to turn it on because I do my laps and I'm looking at my phone and I'll crash right into that thing.
0: Oh, that's a good call. Yes.
2: So I turn it on and it's got several different settings. It's one of the LED trees, you know, where the lights are built in. So you just, click it on and it's...
1: That's a quite a dad move.
0: It was that fancy. That's what I'm talking about.
1: What a dad move by Dolph here, right, Billy? He's already starting to work the lights on the light.
0: That is true. Yes. Yeah. Make sure everybody knows how to use them.
1: I love that.
0: That was one of my best friends in college. His dad was full 100% Italian, and he would let you know exactly what was happening. Gianni had a problem closing the doorknob, and one of his best stories was when he came over. Jack, come over here. Let me see. This is how you do it. You lift and push. Push. See this right here? It's not even closed. It's not even closed. What are you doing? You lift and push. And that, to me, feels like Dolph walking around letting everybody know how you actually turn the lights on.
1: Yeah, that is great. I love that.
2: I'm a big fan of the push the button with your shoe.
0: That's a beautiful invention. Yes.
1: We don't want to do too much work. We just put it right there.
0: Went to that, Dolph, as the way the light over the kitchen table gets turned on. I mean, like I enjoyed that mechanism so much that I was like, that's not leaving with the Christmas tree, right? Yeah. We're finding a way to use this every single day. Sadly, the one-year-old uses it more than anybody else because he's the coolest thing possible. The light switch is right down here. I don't even have to get help for it.
1: He's discovering the switch, yeah.
0: That works out. That works out well. Big weekend for the crew. Dolph, I know you were at the game on Friday. I was as well. That place was a sauna on Friday night, and not because the Brewers' offense was delivering a lot of heat.
2: Suffocatingly hot to the point where we just barely started going in and decided not to because a dude came out and said, do not go in there. It is a sauna. It's a sweat bath. And so, we opted to kind of wash through the glass for an inning, and then we bolted. We went to a bar, which was air conditioning for cheaper beer.
1: Of course.
0: A good call. That was a good call. That's a game ball to Scott Dolphin.
2: Tailgating wasn't terrible. Yeah. Once the breeze came up, tailgating was okay. Closer to game time.
0: Yeah, because Friday was one of the Brewers do a great job with their

0: especially yesterday afternoon when the winds picked up and they were as high as 20 miles an hour.
1: I saw Bryson getting mad about it, and he had some controversy.
2: Well, now, and that was on Saturday. He said I wasn't going to play on Saturday.
1: Yeah. I didn't watch.
0: Yeah. And he did play.
1: Yeah,
2: he did play. Shockingly so, he decided that he was going to play and make all the money. Dolph, the crazy thing was, I mean, Cam Young's performance yesterday was impressive, to say the least. The guys that I frankly had never really heard of from LIV, the Herbert guy that shot the 8 under the 62 earlier in the week, there was like 1 to 2 low rounds all week, and then everybody else would be middling. Man, Scottie Scheffler is a wonderful case study of you can be the best player. Nobody's going to argue that one. But my man, at certain points on that putting green, looks like you and I, because he
0: was brutal.
2: He was struggling on that putting green.
0: He was lost yesterday. He caught fire early, and then you're thinking Scotty's going to win the whole damn thing. And then he couldn't make a 5 to 8 footer. And then, of course, 17 and 18, he had to go for it, and then that ended up ending his dream. But Cam Young had the benefit of playing in the morning, which helped a lot before the wind came up. But he was just so on fire. And then, of course, 18 comes around, toughest finishing hole maybe in golf, and he tries to get out of it looked like me in the bunker.
2: Oh,
0: you try to get
2: God.
0: Out, it hits the wall, it goes backwards.
2: But then to almost save it and cup it, like, it was just insane. It was a wild hole to watch.
1: Is that the appeal of this tournament, that a lot of golfers like seeing other great golfers become mere mortals just like them?
0: I think so. Hackers like to see those guys struggle a little bit.
1: Hackers,
0: and everybody was struggling yesterday. Every putt was short. Some of those greens, some of those flags were impossible to get close to. And it was just, I mean, although it wasn't great golf, you saw the best golfers in the world do the best they can. And at that course, my God, that's why I love those British courses.
2: Yeah.
0: They're centuries old. You know, those bunkers are, like I said Friday,
2: the
0: you find
2: walls
0: my skeleton
2: are the coolest
0: in there.
2: Part. Like, the walls are by far the coolest part. When my man is standing outside of the bunker because he actually can't get his footing in there and then banking it off of the front, that is one of the cooler ones. I also like the British Open because I think it's got a combination of the two, right? U.S. Open, I think they intentionally overgrow stuff.
0: Yep.
2: Where it's
0: sure.
2: like, all right, what are we doing here? Come on, let's play some actual golf.
0: Different organization than the PGA.
2: Totally different one. And this one you can struggle, but you're still seeing some birdies. And I mean, Ryan Fox, his birdie on 18 to win it was phenomenal.
0: There was only 3 birdies all day on that hole.
2: That's incredible clutch.
0: Yeah. And this is a guy that committed to, he's from New Zealand, you know, that's about as far away from here as you can get. He commits to move his family to Florida to give it a go. He said, I gotta try the PGA Tour to see how I'm doing. He wins a couple times last year and thinking, okay, I can compete with the best guys in the world. And he showed that yesterday winning a major. And
1: a lot of guys move to Florida these days, you know.
2: Well, it's the place to go.
1: If
2: you're going to be golfing, it's the place to be playing. There's too many good courses.
1: Yeah.
2: I don't know that Giannis is going to pick up golf.
1: I don't think he is. But you never know. He's doing everything else.
2: He's got enough money. He's got to find a way to spend it.
1: Hanging out with Show Speed and stuff, so.
0: He was hanging out at the World Cup.
1: I just don't. I mean, I like the way you painted the picture about the Open. So that was good because you did a better job convincing me, Dolph, than last week when I was getting ripped by Drew and all the listeners for saying it's nothing but trees and grass and water. What's the big deal?
0: There's no trees, though, in England.
2: Trees and very little water.
1: Right.
0: That's what I love about these golf courses. I look forward to this, A, because I get up early. I can watch, you know, golf at
2: that's the number
0: 6
2: one.
0: O'clock in the morning.
1: There's something on,
0: But the fact that these guys go over there and you know it is going to be a challenge. You're not going to see 24 under par for the tournament when they play the British Open.
2: It just doesn't.
0: And they had good weather for the most part all week.
2: Yeah, and the weather part of it or the timing of it is my favorite part because I like when the players of consequence are playing before the baseball games start during the day.
0: Yes.
2: Right? Because you want somebody that you actually recognize playing at 9 a.m., not guy that's scraping at the bottom of the barrel.
0: And this, you had a handful of them. You know, Rory was one that was 2 under par, and you saw him playing early yesterday morning.
2: I thought it was a really, really good event yesterday. And Ryan Fox, congratulations. That video of him, I don't know if he had just signed the scorecard or was waiting to sign the scorecard and then FaceTiming the family.
0: Yeah, that was sweet, man.
2: That's about as good as it gets to say daddy's bringing home a trophy. And then he's like, all right, I'll call you guys in a little bit. I got to go.
0: I got to go
2: and get the trophy.
0: I don't know how he made that putt. He said his hands were all over the place. He was so nervous trying to, because the pressure really hits a player. I'm sure it hits all of them, including Scheffler and Rory.
1: I can only imagine.
0: But when you're that guy on 18,
1: you have to be so precise, and how do you keep your body, like your heart rate down and stuff?
2: Essentially, 3.2 to 1.

0: 1.8, a $1.4 million putt.
1: God, that's incredible.
0: That's where somebody just needs
2: especially
0: to
2: when the money's changing your life like that. There's a lot of golfers that are super, you know, successful.
0: Well, frankly, I mean, you win a major, you are now a made man.
2: That's the thing.
0: Right?
2: Yeah.
0: Like, I mean, people will wait for you to win a second, but now you'll be in every conversation as somebody that can actually do it.
1: Without a doubt. He's only the third player from his home country to ever win the Open Championship.
0: Dolph on the way out, World Cup. Olympic hockey, I mean. The two both captivated the nation with excitement. Now, the USA winning in men's hockey will put a different level, I think, locally. But how did you think the response to the World Cup was? How much of it did you end up partaking in watching once the U.S. got bounced out in that round of 16?
1: More than I thought I would be watching. And yesterday was really cool. Now, I was watching the end of the Brewers game, so I hit record for soccer, but I got around to it, and that was what a way to finish. I didn't know, this is how much of a novice I am when it comes to soccer. I didn't know if you got a red card, you had to play a man down for the rest of the freaking game, or two yellows in this case.
2: Yeah,
1: I thought it was more like hockey. There was a, you know,
0: like a penalty box.
2: No, the whole game.
1: So, I mean, right there, I mean, Argentina was pretty much screwed. They were fighting for their lives just to get to kicks at the end. It didn't happen.
2: Literally fighting for their life.
1: Yeah, they had what? They were just getting peppered. That goalie.
2: He had 9 or 10 saves.
1: Yeah, which is crazy.
2: They really should have lost by
0: the
2: like
0: shots
2: four.
0: Were like 20-0 at one point.
2: They should have lost by a lot of people, the community, the viewers, commentators, were worried that Argentina would find a way to win again when they felt like they didn't deserve it. Like they felt like Spain was the better team all match, but you had to put them in the goal. And it was sort of like, all right, Spain finally got their goal and they won the match. Because I think everyone agreed that they were the better team yesterday, obviously.
1: Sure, absolutely. Night and day better. But, no boy, question. when Messi got the ball a couple times late in extra time.
2: Oh,
1: yeah, you thought he was going to find a way to find somebody open or get it done himself.
0: A couple of those crosses, they had some great looks.
2: They could have. They really probably should have. My brother-in-law is like, it's over. I'm like, how can you say it's over after how Argentina keeps coming back in this tournament? They have Messi. I'm like, it might not happen, but you can't say it's over. I mean, they definitely gave themselves a shot at the end. They didn't have their first shot on goal, Argentina, until plus 90
1: Isn't
2: plus or whatever it was.
0: If you could guarantee me every soccer match was that exciting at 1-0, I think I could watch a little more. I just don't know that I can believe Brentford and Wolverhampton is that exciting.
2: You know, the problem is you don't care. We don't care enough about
0: Is that
2: Brentford,
0: fair? Like, I don't know that I can possibly think it's that exciting.
1: That's unfair towards Wolverhampton.
2: I mean, England,
0: That's
2: France.
0: True. Wolves are a good
2: England, France had 10 goals. I mean, there was a lot of great goal scoring in this tournament. Funny who you ask, because some people are like, that was the most boring game ever because it's 1-0 and no one scored. I'm like, I don't think it was boring. It's for the World Championship. But everyone has their own opinion on style and what's good and what isn't, and it depends how much
0: game
2: you watch
0: 7,
2: it.
0: Celtics-Lakers back in 08, that was not a beautiful rendition of basketball, but it was Game 7 in the finals. So
2: even Warriors-Cavs, when LeBron finally beat them, was only an 80-70 game. I mean, that's the way things happen in Game 7s. It grinds out, championship games.
1: Teams are tight.
2: I don't know. I mean, there was a lot of anti-Argentina energy, though.
0: I like that.
1: We found a lot of excitement yesterday at the Brewers game when they were down 1-0.
2: That was awesome, too.
1: In the bottom.
2: Man, they just, no matter what, the Brewers have built a thing where that you expect them to come back and win no matter what. It's so impressive what they've done.
1: And if you're the Marlins, it's three times this weekend that you got they came from behind to beat
2: you. There's just so much trauma built up for Brewers fans in the 90s that you will never win enough to even go 500. It will never happen.
1: Right.
2: That now it just feels like they just won't stop winning. It's great.
0: Like you said, there's too much winning. Not too much winning.
2: Awesome.
0: Never too much winning. Especially more winning that we would like to have coming up in October. Most importantly.
2: Well, that's what everyone says now because they get too used to winning the regular season.
0: Well, I mean, that's why I'm asking the question, what race are you watching tighter?
2: Yeah.
0: The Brewers and Dodgers or Brewers and Cubs? Because I've already moved on.
1: I'm not counting the Cubs out yet, but the problem with the Dodgers is if it was like football and you had to play them once, I could see it happening.
0: Be a lot different.
1: How do you beat that damn team 4 out of 7 times?
0: Well, we need to figure out what this Ohtani injury is. And
1: that's a good point.
0: Maybe that continues the nag. That might help. Espy's, right. He had 3 homers and 10 strikeouts, sadly, against the Brewers. That was in 1 game. That's ridiculous. Dolph, you are ridiculous. You're way too kind with your time. We always keep you way too long. Appreciate it, brother.
1: Thanks, boys.
0: As Scott Dolphin, FM 106.1. He'll be back with us tomorrow for more halftime interaction. 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Game balls and kicks of the balls next.
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0: Huddle up. 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
2: No, not really.
0: Like, I think that's rather safe to say when you win a game 2-1 and 3-1, walk off twice. Garrett Mitchell was hot until he wasn't, 0-for-3 yesterday. However, two big games in the first part of the series where he started out 5-for-9, including a double in game two in the 8-6 victory. But he had two hits, including the game winner on Friday night. Garrett's going to find himself in the hot category. Not hot, Bryce Turang, as of late. Now, I did put up, you know, Bryce Turang and Christian Yelich's numbers next to each other. Now, the average would look a little closer for the last 15 days. Yelich, I think, at 200. Bryce Turang at like 215. Bryce does have a couple of doubles and a couple of homers in there that you'd like to see from Yelich. Yelich has been in the not category for a while. I do think we are starting to get out of the not category for Yelich, though. Hopefully, I don't even need him to get hot, Armin. We need him to be lukewarm.
2: Yeah, just a little bit warmer. It's like
0: 6-game hitting streak snapped yesterday. He did have two doubles in the series.
2: He did have a couple. That's nice to see the extra base hit, but
0: because you haven't seen any power out of Yelly as of late.
2: Especially homers.
0: Extra base hits works. Going to need more steals, more ability to run the bases, because him on the base paths is an issue for other teams.
2: But hopefully the process is starting now for Yelich.
0: Not hot. Bryson DeChambeau.
2: Oof.
0: All the conversation around Bryson DeChambeau. Very hot. We'll get into a little bit of it on the other side. One guy made himself a fan. I'm now a fan of one of the most famous golfers in the world, and also a fan of interacting with you on the NicolaiLaw.com talking text line, 877-794-1973. Hour 3 is next.
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0: I'm Doug Russell. Sometimes you're just a team of destiny.
35: Fly ball up center. It is back. It is gone. Say goodnight,
2: Jeff Levering on Brewers TV. Down by one with two on in the ninth. William Contreras blasts one over the left center field wall. The Brewers defeat the Marlins 3-1. For Contreras, not bad work on your alleged day off.
3: To come in the game late, which he's a guy that catches every day, so when he gets those off days, he savors them. But I just felt like coming off the All-Star break, even though he had the rigmarole of going to the All-Star week, I knew his legs were good and could put him in for two at-bats.
2: Brewers manager Pat Murphy, his team now hosts the Mets for three starting tonight. Jacob Mizorowski will pitch against former Brewers ace Freddy Peralta. Tonight's game one gets underway at 6:40. The final hour of the huddle starts now. I'm Doug Russell on Fox Sports Radio, Wisconsin.
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17: West left slot, 323 wide, stick on one. Ready, be alert for blitz. If it looks like man coverage, I'll check. I'll go 210. You got to cut and crack. Now it's cut and crack. Red right 18, Bob on one. Ready, cut him and crack.
20: If you look at this play, what we're trying to get is a seal here and a seal here and try to run this play in the alley.
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0: On the air for hour three, it is the huddle. That's Armin Sarian. I'm Billy Schmid. Drew Olsen off this week as we get ready to bring you unparalleled coverage of your Green Bay Packers in the 2026, dare I say, championship season of the Green Bay Packers as it kicks off in training camp from Wednesday.
1: Let's hope so. I feel like this is a pivotal year for some people to not lose faith in Jordan Love, although I'm not. But I feel like, and maybe that's because we're developing this July sort of conversation on a lot of the networks, Billy, and a lot of these airwaves that are, you know, different receptacles of talk.
0: I like that.
1: Jordan Love's got to take the next step now. Jordan Love has to prove himself again. And the whole top 10 when he wasn't in it. In my opinion, Jordan Love's been getting better every year. Maybe it's not flashy, maybe it's not, but he's been a consistent performer. We haven't had the playoff run that we wanted yet, which is a lot on the quarterback's legacy. We know that, but I don't know about you, Billy, and we get a lot of it week to week from Orlovsky, who likes what Jordan Love's doing. I don't feel like Jordan Love's been any sort of like disappointing or anything, but it does feel like for some people, it's okay, is this the year he takes the next step? Is this the year this team becomes great? He finally, you know, knocks on the MVP door, has a deep playoff run. And of course, you're judged around these parts on your playoff success and Super Bowl championships.
0: Yeah, and the tough thing, as I'm glad you started it here, as we fire up hour number three. We'll talk to Hunter Baumgart coming up in 20 minutes. Yeah. No, because this was, and Jordan was the guy that, as Aaron Nagler and I taped our latest episode, of the Carry the G Radio, the podcast.
1: Big difference, last and latest.
0: yeah, definitely not last, definitely latest.
1: Yeah.
0: Was who do the Green Bay Packers need more from in 2026?
1: Good one.
0: Rather open-ended. Gives you an opportunity to take it whatever way you feel, right? Like X factors were what we talked about a couple of weeks ago. I think the biggest X factor is what happens in the running back room and whatever happens with Josh Jacobs on and off of the football field. Because what they're going to count upon on their offense is getting something out of a run game last year that didn't have a 1,000-yard rusher. Where this offense is built upon pretty much anybody being able to run the football and have some kind of success, some modicum of success. You've watched in San Francisco, they've thrown any Elijah Mitchell back there, and all of a sudden fantasy football owners are salivating saying, this guy's going to be a 1,000-yard back.
1: Sure.
0: I mean, we had Peyton Hillis get mentioned here. Now, that's early versions of this offense with Kyle Shanahan in Cleveland. But Peyton Hillis ended up on the damn Madden cover.
1: He did. And it feels
0: running
1: like
0: in the early versions of this offense. So, like, this is something that has been around for a while, and you not being able to run the ball was a massive issue, not only on Josh Jacobs, largely on the offensive line that was underperforming in front. But I say that to say this. When you talk about the player they need the most out of, I think I know it raised the eyebrow of Aaron Nagler when I said the first guy was Jordan Love. Not that Jordan Love has been bad. Not that Jordan Love is below average.
1: Right.
0: I think Jordan Love is above average. But to be a Super Bowl caliber team and a Super Bowl winning team, you need that player at that given point to play above really good.
1: That's it right there.
0: And did Sam Darnold play great in the Super Bowl? No. Did he play exceptionally well in the final 7 weeks of the year? 100%. I mean, like, you look at those matchups going back and forth. After he throws three or four picks against LA in Los Angeles, he turned the ball over like four times for 10 weeks.
1: Yeah.
0: And went out and out-dueled the MVP. Got a favorable call on a weird two-point conversion that helped him out. Then went and did it again in the NFC title game. Like, you got to double that kind of stuff up. And not that Jordan's performances, Armin, are, like I said, below average. But if you're going to take the next steps, we're coming off of a year where the MVP of the league had his worst game of his career in the biggest game.
1: That's a great point.
0: What's the number one thing the Buffalo Bills need? Josh Allen not turn the ball over
1: to be great all the time.
0: To be great all of the time.
1: And not turn it all over.
0: I don't know that the Packers are built off Jordan Love being great all the time. Really good all the time and great at times. I do believe they are. And I think he's been really good. He was really good in the playoff game. Was he great? No, the third quarter happened. Right? Two intentional groundings when I think he had three all year. So able to be your best when your best is required, Jordan has shown at times for the Packers to be the best version of themselves, you got to be your best 90% of the time when it's required. And that is for all quarterbacks across the league. This sport is so driven off that position that if they're going to be the team they want to be and that we all are hoping they are, I think he needs to take another step in being one of the better quarterbacks in the position in all of football.
1: You know what? It sounds like a cop-out, but it's true in this game. You have to be really good, and you have to have really good play out of that position, the most important position. And a lot of times, Billy, it can be enough to win. Teams have made good playoff runs, even Super Bowls, without great, great quarterback play, but it really helps to have that. Unless you have like an entire roster full of behemoths.
0: The only teams, though, that have done it in the last three decades... What?
1: It's pretty rare. I mean,
0: Tampa with Brad Johnson.
1: Well, I mean, I'm talking about fantastic quarterback play. Like, so
0: 15 with the Broncos.
1: Did the Eagles have it with Jalen? I'm not sure. You can argue that. Maybe.
0: Oh, go back and look at his numbers in that run.
1: He had good numbers,
0: and I think it's pretty clean. He's the best player in two Super Bowls.
1: Yeah,
0: they lose one against Kansas City. Because Mahomes outduels him with one leg, but he was the best player in two Super Bowls.
1: I just feel like sometimes around these parts, because we've had Aaron so long, we feel like you just need your quarterback to be superhuman to have a chance, and that's not always been the case everywhere, but it definitely helps. And you need your guy at that position to take extra leaps when your team needs it. Like Jordan Love's had good playoff games. We know about Dallas, but even the ones they've lost, I don't think he's had terrible games. I don't think the Bears game was by any stretch a bad game.
0: No, the Bears game was a very good game.
1: But it just could have been greater to help them win.
0: Yeah.
1: Like, if you just... And that's kind of what...
0: Is completion percentage everything? No.
1: No, but...
0: But is 52% enough to win a playoff game? Probably not.
1: He had a good fourth quarter.
0: Even if you throw for four tugs and over 300 yards, you... have that many incompletions and that many punts in the second half, it's just not going to be enough.
1: And that's why I'm saying it's tough, because the threshold can be very tough at that position for this team to say, we got a lot of it on Packers OT that night. Like, he had great numbers. It wasn't his fault, but like, you could have done more. you could have scored every possession. Like, and sometimes that's his standard that people are holding him to. I mean, overall, his numbers have been very good coming in, but for some reason, people still hold back on giving him that kind of credit or that kind of thing, because it's like, we're putting everything on you in these parts in Green Bay and in that position to be winning or losing. When, like, he could have gotten help around him. Like, you talked about the running game, Billy. A lot of it was so inconsistent last year. And whether or not that's a Josh Jacobs thing or an offensive line thing, you could argue that all day.
0: I mean, good portion of both. Yeah.
1: I think good portion of both. I mean, we talked about the contact Josh Jacobs had to deal with, but, and how healthy was he? But we saw a guy like Emmanuel Wilson have good games when Josh wasn't. I mean, there were times when it's like, okay, what's going on in this roster? You know, we don't know the situation with him right now. We surely could use him. We pretty much need him. I mean, right now,
0: desperately need
1: what
0: him.
1: What you have behind him,
0: yeah,
1: is,
0: you desperately
1: is nothing.
0: Need him. Yeah.
1: Now, will he bounce back? A lot of times, we know about the inconsistency of running backs in this league. It can be kind of gap years, every other year.
0: Every other year is kind of the recipe.
1: So that can be it sometimes. Hopefully that's what it is. But that's why I think it's interesting. And you talk about who we need more from. It's always going to start and end with the quarterback. Now, the reality is you could go anywhere in this roster and say that. Who do you need more
0: for
1: from?
0: Sure.
1: And this is a cop-out answer. We need more. If we're going to reach the goal that we want to reach, the Super Bowl, World Championship, you need more from everybody.
0: Mm-hmm.
1: Lucas Van Ness, the whole offensive line.
0: And even some of the players that you're most confident in and the guys that are going to be, that you believe are going to be big factors. Edgerton Cooper, you need more out of.
1: Yes.
0: Wayne and I talked about it every single day at training camp, it felt like. Every segment.
1: Who can be great in this?
0: Who can be great? Yeah. Who can be, as we would say, blue chip? And Edgerton Cooper's name was one or two out of the mouth every time. And I think he stopped somewhere at being a really good player. Not all pro.
1: Not a problem.
0: Crazy deal when you're a second-year player.
1: Yeah.
0: But for them to get all the way home and for their defense with Gannon to be somewhat reminiscent of the Philadelphia defense that he coordinated, you need somebody in the middle to be a massive playmaker.
1: Yeah, and you look at the same thing on the offensive side. Like, there's a lot of players in the skill positions that we like that are playing really good ball, that are helping this team win, that have produced a lot. But, again, if you're talking about the goals you want to reach, Tucker Kraft had an amazing year last year before he was hurt. Great. Was he top three at the position? Maybe. I don't know if everyone would say that, but was he the best at the position? Like, that's what I'm saying. It's like, even Tucker Kraft, you were really good last year. You were awesome. We could still use more from you. We could, if you can be the best at your position in the world, that'd be nice. Jaden Reed is going to be healthy again, right? I mean, Christian Watson, the receiving core, Matthew Golden, all these are all talented pieces that produce well that we like, but it would help if one of you was top 10 at the position.
0: Yeah.
1: Like, you still, just because those are the better players in the roster doesn't mean you still don't need more from them. So it's a cop-out answer, but it's the reality of, like, anyone that can lift this boat up, even if you've been the main lifter, Micah Parsons, if you could be the defensive player of the year, that'd be great.
0: Yeah. Like, again, out of your control if you don't miss four games.
1: Right.
0: Right.
1: Health,
0: like,
1: is a big one.
0: It's a huge part of it.
1: It's the biggest one, probably. Health is the big. I mean, Tucker Kraft, if he was healthy last year, who knows what he could have done with the rest of his season. You know, he was on his way to having a great one. Already did for what he did.
0: Well, same with Christian Watson. But I think one of the more interesting ones is the guy that you put into that combination of Jaden Reed, who gets signed this year to a rather modest deal. Like, if you look at it on the base of it, 3 years, $60 million.
1: Sure.
0: Holy cow, okay. Well, 20 of it guaranteed, right? So
1: it's a nice chunk of change.
0: It's a nice chunk of change for everybody that's working, listening to us from the 5 o'clock club and going to work now.
1: And it's a good going.
0: At 7:13 in the morning on a Monday.
1: It's a good going rate for
0: It's a really good going rate for a middle-of-the-road number two wide receiver.
1: Yes.
0: Like, I mean, and he's probably paid more like a number three receiver if indeed you get the performance that you hope you get out of Matthew Golden on a rookie contract. Like, they're all symbiotic. They all play together.
1: Mm-hmm.
0: But Reed, to me, somebody that you basically got nothing out of last year because of multiple injuries.
1: Again, injury. Yeah, not no fault. I mean,
0: he was maybe your best offensive player in the first game in a quarter that he played in. The touchdown catch that gets called back off the holding that he ends up breaking the collarbone on is a sick play. But then, you know, it's a what have you done for me lately league.
1: And
0: I think the last play that a lot of people think of with Jaden Reed this year, which is tough because I thought he was good in the playoff game, was the drop on the final drive.
1: Sure.
0: Where You hold on to that rock, you're within 15 yards at worst.
1: Game changes, yeah.
0: With 30 seconds to go and legit shots to the end zone. So, again, we don't have to go back and do a full postgame show on it. Mm-hmm. But if he catches that ball, what a different look for even Jordan Love money on the table, right? Like, you need more out of the easiest one, a guy that's not here, the kicking position.
1: That's a good one. That's a great one.
0: And you got a decent performance throughout the year from McManus. When you look at the numbers in totality.
1: Until it mattered the most, right?
0: But when money was on the table, it was maybe the toughest part. So it's a fascinating build up to the season where was everything negative for the 2025 Packers? Far, far, far from it. But some really negative taste in your mouth when you end the season on a 5-game losing skid.
1: Yeah.
0: And you hope, again, it can be, it can sound very, very cliche. You hope that that's a hell of a motivating factor and something that sticks with, because you can't manufacture ending the season on a 5-game losing streak, right? Just like you can't manufacture the desperation a team is playing with when it's a legit win or go home game.
1: Mm-hmm.
0: You can't manufacture that kind of pressure of realizing we had a lead, a 2-score lead over a team that hosted a championship game.
1: Oh yeah, that's what hurts.
0: And full control of controlling your own destiny, that playoff games are being played at Lambeau Field. It's one that sticks in the craw, and hopefully you're able to utilize it well. I think they do. And again, I think Jordan has another good year. Did he have a MVP year a year ago? No. He had 4 games in which he had a total of 2 touchdown passes. Mm-hmm. Right in the meat of the season. Was it all his fault? No. However, that's usually not an excuse or an explanation for a Lamar Jackson, a Josh Allen, a Pat Mahomes. And if you're going to be trying to thrust yourself into that conversation, then you got to judge on that kind of rubric. Is that fair?
1: Yeah, I mean, that's what it is. I mean, if you're going to be judged with those players or be MVP of the league, you have to be consistent all the time. Now there's going to always be moments, but are you the answer? The funny thing about it is I don't think that the moniker that's been pushed upon him, the whole can you trust Jordan Love thing, has been really the issue. Like, I don't think that's totally fair. Like, I don't think bad turnovers has really been a consistent thing as much as people like to play that up.
0: Mm-hmm.
1: It's more than what you said. We need you to be consistent all the time and not have these lulls where the offense lulls down.
0: Because the offense,
1: a lot of that starts up front, obviously. Yeah, there's a lot of factors.
0: I mean, I think the Carolina game is the one where it will get forgotten about how much they were pushed back.
1: That's the memory.
0: Derrick Brown had a phenomenal game that day.
1: I think
0: him and A'shaun Robinson controlled both A gaps. And that's a tough way to do. That's a tough way to make a living offensively when you don't control the middle of the line.
1: Yeah, that and the Cleveland game are the two that I remember the most on that one. And that's just what it is. And that's what pops up.
0: What do you think New York Giants fans will remember about this year?
1: Cam Scannable being healthy after trying backflips.
0: Dude, what was that yesterday or this weekend?
1: Is that what we're
0: going
1: here?
0: So that was at Fanatics Fest.
1: He's fine, by the way.
0: How about a kick to the balls to Cam Scannable?
1: Yeah, let's get one. Let me fire this thing up here for you. But what is going on?
0: My man misses.
5: Oh, my word.
0: Misses 9 games last year with a tibia fracture, a right ankle dislocation. And then at Super Special Fanatics Fest this weekend, decided to do an impromptu backflip, which he almost does a full spread eagle split. Looks to hardcore botch said backflip. Will they remember the backflips, or will they remember Brian Daboll trying to run into the medical tent and rip out Jackson Dart?
1: Yeah, and like, you don't need to do this stuff. Like, you're going to get your check from Michael Rubin no matter what.
0: You're also in New York, and you're the running back of the Giants. Like, people are going to give you a pop.
1: And they like
0: that's the one where you probably don't need to manufacture a pop.
1: Yeah, great point. Like, he's a guy that Giants fans like. Let's be honest.
0: Aaron Judge doesn't have to walk in there and say, I'm buying drinks to get a celebration.
1: What is it about these guys that people now feel the need to do a backflip all the time? They have to show you they can do a backflip. My man, the ESPYs did one, the Savannah. Like, you don't have to try this, guys.
0: See, I would push back on that with a couple of things.
1: Go ahead.
0: If I was able to do a backflip,
1: you'd be doing it all day.
0: Brother, you'd be seeing me backflip on Highway 100. Just like I've said a number of times. If I looked like a certain, you know, celebrity, Garrett Mitchell on Friday night.
1: Yeah.
0: Garrett Mitchell on Friday night gets doused. Got to talk about this with Hunter. Nobody dumps a Gatorade bucket on Garrett Mitchell.
1: What, is he too good looking or what's the deal?
0: No, this is bull. Garrett Mitchell dumps a Gatorade bucket on every single brewer.
1: Yeah, get him.
0: And then he just gets water bottles sprayed on him. Come on, somebody had to step up and dump and douse Garrett Mitchell. But if when he's got the super tight shirt on because he just got doused in water with the walk off, if I look like Garrett Mitchell, you'd be hard pressed to find me rocking a shirt, mate.
1: That's the thing. If you look like Garrett Mitchell, would you be wearing his jersey and Sprouts pants?
0: They might have to iron on my Brandon Sproat pants.
1: That's the tightest outfit in comparison, like or a combination.
0: I saw Sproat during BP on Friday. Yes. He's wearing the tight pants during warmups too.
1: Oh, this is his thing. He's wearing them on off days, Billy.
0: You can't get those things off though at that point.
1: No, I mean
0: they look like offensive lineman jerseys.
1: You ever consider maybe he's never taken them off? Maybe he sleeps in those game pants. No, he has to for the road games for the gray ones. It's pretty wild.
0: Or maybe he does the Barkley. He just showers in them, and that's how he washes his jersey.
1: You never showered in a jersey, Charles. I clean my jersey in the shower. That's an all-timer. Look, you're right. I mean, I get it. You're young. You're athletic. You feel invincible. You want a backflip. You don't have to do it.
0: We don't need to. Especially at Fanatics Fest. Especially on a weird, slippery surface. Might not be the best idea. 877-794-1973.
1: Fanatics Fest thing is so weird in general to me. It's just so much
0: I want you to go sometime.
1: Why? Yeah, I know. I probably should.
0: Just because I want you to be able to walk around and just look around and say, what is all this stuff? I mean, all this. Exactly. What are we wasting all our money on here?
1: It's so funny.
0: That would just be phenomenal theater.
1: All these athletes going there to self-congratulate on the backs of you buying $400 screen printed jerseys. Like, that's what it feels like.
0: If we do, if we ever get you to do the, like, DP's got Seton now on the, he just goes on road trips and finds cool reports to do.
1: How about that job?
0: If we ever get to a point where we can elevate you to that status,
1: just
0: Armin.
1: Just go around and just hang out at places.
0: Fanatics Fest.
1: Yeah.
0: It's Olympics and Fanatics Fest, the two places I need to see Armin Sarian at.
1: Armin was at Fanatics Fest today. Check himself out. Like me walking around.
0: Checking out the $800 jackets that you can buy.
1: Trying to haggle. Thinking I see.
0: Did you take six for this?
1: Yeah.
0: 600? No, 60.
1: The closest thing we got is when we were walking around Super Bowl Media Row. That was the closest thing we got to that. Hey, is that Dan Orlowski?
0: That'll probably be it. Yeah, that might be Nick Wright. 877-794-1973. All right, back to the Brewers, back to the sweeping of the Miami Marlins and the Miz on the bump tonight against Freddy Peralta. Hunter Baumgart, Hunter B on Air is where you follow all of Hunter's coverage of the Milwaukee Brewers. His segment is always brought to you by Import Minded, your trusted source for exceptional vehicle care on South 27th Street, just north of 894. Hunter is next with us. That's Armin. I'm Billy. It's The Huddle on Fox Sports Radio Wisconsin.
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0: 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We call Hunter Baumgart. Hunter B on air is where you follow all of his exceptional coverage of the Milwaukee Brewers on all the social channels and right here on Fox Sports Radio Wisconsin. Hunter, that's a heck of a weekend at the ballpark. Two walk-off winners. I got to start here before we get to our superhero of the day in William Contreras and the yeoman's work of him being able to go in and catch after pinch hitting. Did you talk to anybody in that clubhouse on Friday night why no one dumped a Gatorade bucket on Garrett Mitchell? I mean, what the heck? This dude is standing out there waiting to go in and celebrate every victory by dumping Gatorade on somebody, talking to Sophia Minard. And it felt like the boys let him off the hook there on Friday night. Did you ask that question, or were you worried about real, important, actual baseball stuff?
1: We should have. That's a missed opportunity, I think, because he is the guy. You know, Willie Adames was always the guy when he was here. Mm-hmm. But then when Willie Adames would hit a walk-off home run, somebody would pick it up, you know, pick up the mantle, so to speak, and be able to dump the Gatorade on Willie Adames, whether that be Contreras or someone else. Abner Uribe has been definitely part of that this year as well, as we saw that yesterday, Uribe and Mitchell combining for the effort with William for William Contreras. So maybe he should have done it, but either way, somebody should have. I was thinking the same thing in the moment, though. We didn't ask it, but I was sitting there. I'm like, okay, who's going to dump the Gatorade?
2: Like, where is
1: I'm
2: it?
1: Like, well, nobody's there to dump the Gatorade. Garrett Mitchell's the one who just hit the walk-off. So, yeah, unfortunately, that's a missed opportunity because I'm sure Mitchell wanted, you know, that same celebration that he gives everyone else.
0: Maybe today it's a good time to just be like, hey, do you feel like you got slighted? Do you feel like he got shortchanged? Right now, we're a couple of days removed. They got more wins on it, right? He'll be like, no, I'm more worried about getting a hit against
2: Well, he's gonna say that, but I think he should, like, yeah.
0: Deep down, it hurts.
2: Deep down, wanted the Gatorade bath. And my thing, and I asked this to Billy right before the show, it was like super, super early. I don't know why Billy probably didn't think wise Armin thinking about this, but like yesterday, that's bubble gum, right? That they're dumping on William. So that looks like you could have at least done that. With the confetti, with the bubble gum, it looks like confetti.
0: Sure.
2: Is my thing.
0: Oh, okay.
2: And then you don't, what I like about that is that's individually wrapped candy or bubble gum, right? And you don't waste any of it. And then, see, then you can reuse that. So at least if it's not Gatorade, can't we do the candy bucket? Like, that's another thing, right, Hunter? Because those are individually, that's bubble gum, right? Those little things.
1: Yeah. No, that's bubble gum. They have all sorts of kinds of, double bubble in that dugout, whether it be watermelon or apple or have you. Grape, I think, is mixed in there.
2: Because I'm like, what's that green flavor? That's the green flavor.
0: I thought it was apple, but yeah, it's definitely watermelon.
2: I got to get back in my bubble gum game.
0: You got to go check out the Big League Chew. Dick's Sporting Goods has a crazy amount of Big League Chew. I was trying to explain it to my three-year-old. He was not understanding how cool it was. But
2: what? Well, he's too young.
0: He will in due time. Hunter, you've been trying to explain to us, though, how good Garrett Mitchell is and how talented he's been for a while now. His month of July is ridiculous. An incredible average. I think he still currently has the most hits in the majors in the month of July. What have you noticed from his... I heard Murph talking about it on Friday night a little bit. I got a piece of it leaving the game, but being able to play a different way, it did appear like he was learning how to play maybe a little bit more reserved, a little safer in the outfield. But Friday night, he does it with the bat, does it with the glove. And that went from being the Joey Ortiz game to the Garrett Mitchell night.
1: Yeah, I think it for Garrett Mitchell, I think you've seen the confidence grow, of course, at the plate with the way he's hitting, but also the way the confidence has grown in the field. And I think a great example of that was Friday night when he makes those two catches up against the wall where he's not timid to hit the wall. He's going and making the catch. Now, was it like robbing a home run or absolutely slamming into the wall. No, but he is going full speed towards the wall. And that is probably something early in the season he wasn't as comfortable with, but now he's kind of gotten over that mental hurdle a little bit. I mean, we had talked about during spring training, he had talked about how he's literally working on slides and dives back into first base. How can I do that to keep myself healthy? How can I do that, you know, in the outfield? How can I dive a certain way to make sure that I am going to stay healthy? And I think that's almost become natural now. You know, halfway, more than halfway through the season, I think it's really instinctual where he is maybe diving. Now we're back. Where he's diving a certain way, or maybe he's running into the wall. It depends on what it happens to be, but his outfield confidence, I think, has gotten much better. If I'm breaking up here, let me know.
0: Oh, no, we got you.
2: We got you back.
0: We got you there in the middle there. But it's tough because you saw somebody who was, especially at the plate, swinging and missing a little bit more than you would obviously like earlier in the year. They put up a cool thing on MLB Network, and I don't fully understand, Hunter, the chase rates and the hard hit rates and what calculates it and what trips the trigger of a chase and all this kind of stuff. They said he had one of the better chase rates as well as hard hit rates in baseball. The comparison and the combination of him and Jake Bowers was rather impressive. Jake Bowers has some of the better numbers that way in all of baseball. But for Garrett Mitchell, he's in a crowded outfield. Like our friend Wisconsin Sports Fanatic said, all the patience that the Brewers had with Mitchell finally paying off. I've always thought you'd be good if you could just keep him going, go Brewers. But like he's at a spot where you desperately know there's

0: Garrett Mitchell and what he can do defensively and offensively and his elite speed. I mean, don't forget about that.
1: Yeah.
0: He's got all the tools and maybe the most talented younger, you know, he's not crazy young. He's drafted out of college and he's been in the league for a while. So it's not like he's a kid in there. It's not like he's a 21-year-old, but he's been around for a little while. But as far as their younger, more inexperienced talent, you could say he's probably got the most just tools that you, if he puts it all together, oh man, look out. And you're starting now to see it. So the patience, if you had patience for him, I know not a lot of people did. And I know there were, you know, the off season, a lot of people were not maybe wanting him and say, oh, just trade him now, blah, blah, blah. And maybe even those cries will get louder if he has a good season. Oh, his value will never be top, but let's hold off on that because that guy could be your center fielder for a while.
1: Well, absolutely. And that's why I think some of us push back so much on the sentiment of like, all right, we just got to move on from him. Cause it's like when you see that type of talent and it's been because of injury, you don't want to give up on him. And I'm glad the Brewers haven't. I'm glad we didn't. You never know what these guys can do if they stay healthy. Marshawn Lloyd, we speak your name. But Hunter, speaking of guys that are having great years, okay, Jake Bowers, having a great year, generational year for him, right? Maybe his best. It's been great for the Brewers. But because of that, it's kind of pushed Andrew Vaughn out. We have to find more at-bats and starts for Andrew Vaughn because he's had a good, really good year, and he's done his thing when he's gotten in there, but it's hard to find him time right now. Or is this totally fine? Is this the right way to deploy Andrew Vaughn to get the most out of him for the team?
0: That's a good question. I mean, it's tough to really get going when you're getting the sparse starts that he is and, you know, coming in a random pinch hit opportunity. Like it just, that's hard to get going. And to be honest, it's admirable that his average is still over 300 throughout the season so far. I know he has more limited at bats than maybe other guys on the team or maybe other guys in the league, but still he's gotten a significant amount of at bats. That average still just above 300, and he's able to, whatever situation, I mean, he is able to pinch hit. He's at least hit the ball hard. You know, you're going to get a good at-bat out of him. Yeah, like the line drive to short yesterday. It's like, well, what are you going to do about that contact play? Yeah.
1: A lot of walks, too.
0: So he's given you good at-bat. And I agree, you want to get him in there. I wonder if now because Sal Frelick's out, they give Bowers more starts and right. And then that puts Andrew Vaughn at first. Wouldn't be surprised if that alignment that we saw yesterday is very common. I know they want to get Luis Lara in there, and he's given you great at-bats. Yesterday was the first game that he didn't get on base as a major leaguer, so he had went 7 straight games to start his major league career on base, which is second best in franchise history. By the way, Joey Weimer holds that record with 8 games on base to start a career.
1: That is crazy.
0: Trivia for you, a little Joey Weimer, who Kyle Stowers very much looks like.
2: That's a great call, Hunter. Yes, very much so. And both number 28s, if I'm not mistaken.
0: Yeah, you know, I'm like, is that Weimer? No, it's Kyle Stowers. Hunter. I mean, come on now. But yeah, that was so, you know, Joey Weimer holds that record. But there you go, if you wanted a Joey Weimer reference. But yeah, so I think Bowers is going to be somewhat in the mix there in right field. He was 0 for the series, which is strange. He was 0 for the Marlins series, Bowers was. So I think that is part of the reason why they pinch hit him late. I know there were, you know, people saying, oh, we're pinch hitting for Bowers again. Yeah, but when you got Contreras on the bench and when you, you know, got some guys on the bench who you think maybe could be a better at bat, especially against the lefty and Bowers not having a great series. Maybe you pull that trigger and hey, at the end of the day, it won them the game of the night.
2: So when you're tweeting out and responding with your thousands of followers on X, Hunter B on Air, if you want to be one of them, if you're not already, what are you doing as a Brewers fan? You're missing too much good content. Who is garnering more of the crossfire? Who is getting more of the, we need to get this guy out of the lineup? Is it Christian Yelich or Aaron Ashby?
0: That's the good question right there. Ashby's given up a base runner in 11 straight appearances. Wild part is he's only given up runs in 4 of them. So he's like able to work around it, but that's playing with fire every single time you're pitching. I mean, his last 1-2-3 inning was June 23rd. So it's been in today's July 20th. So it's like he's just been playing with fire a lot. And obviously in Pittsburgh was probably the biggest burn, obviously, with that grand slam that gave the Pirates the win. But man, it's probably close to being tied. I would say Yelich just a little more right now because he's

0: well, Ashby's playing pretty much every day too, but Yelich is every day at the top of your lineup as well as your DH. And he's, I think what people are maybe, not that Yelich is playing, but that Yelich is still your leadoff hitter.
1: Mm-hmm. And look, he was that seems to be the point of contention right. that I'm getting mostly right. too.
0: People right. It's seven. Not that we don't want Yelich in the lineup. It's that Yelich is maybe the leadoff hitter. And I get it, right? You could argue that there's some other guys that could be better in that leadoff role as of late because he hasn't been hitting as well. But he gives you some pretty good at-bats over the weekend, and he gets kind of the walks were back. You could see a little bit, obviously, driving the ball. What did he have? One or two doubles over
1: the weekend? Pair of doubles, yeah. Basically a game-winning double because those two runs ended up winning you the game on Saturday. I'm trying to be a little more positive with it because Hunter, he's going to be in the lineup. And if he's going to be in the lineup, he's going to be the one hitter, right? Like, because he's not going to be in the meat of the order. You're not going to hit him seventh. All due respect to Sal Frelick and his family, like he's not a seven hole hitter in Major League Baseball, despite what the numbers might indicate. And I heard a buddy of mine saying like he'd be a platoon player a lot of places. Sure, but now when you're paying him $20 million and your other guy who's paying $22 million to, just announced that he's having season ending surgery. Like there are financial parts of this, but I think it's also more of the clubhouse and cohesion. You probably do a lot more damage inside there when Yelich is not on the lineup card. Maybe I'm wrong.
0: No, I could definitely see that. I mean, look at his at-bat late in the, I think it was the seventh. It was when he got doubled off. Is that the seventh inning maybe?
1: Yes.
0: So he walks the first, then he steals second on the first pitch, and then he forces a throw to second, and the pickoff throw goes into center field and he gets to third base. And all of a sudden he's at third base with nobody out. Now he didn't score because the Brewers are just struggling sometimes.
2: Right.
0: With the runner at third and nobody out. But that sequence is Christian Yelich in a nutshell. Just first pitch, boom, steals second. A couple pitches or whatever, what have you later, all of a sudden he's standing at third because the pitcher threw it into center field. Like he is. That's the type of threat. And look, that's perfect for a leadoff hitter. You got speed, a guy who runs base as well. And so you want that as your leadoff hitter. So I think we saw some signs of improvement in that Marlins series. And hopefully that continues tonight and into this the rest of this homestand.
1: Well, it's always going to be exceptional coverage when Hunter B on air is on. And you will be on tonight with the baseball pregame show before Freddie Peralta and Jacob Mizrowski.
0: You bet. That I'm looking forward to that. We are going to get the Freddie Peralta trade special tonight between Sprout and Peralta, but that was switched. So now we have Miz against Peralta, which I think is probably more fun because you have, of course, Miz on the anytime Miz is on the mound, you're going to want to watch. And then, of course, the former Brewer Freddie Peralta. So, 5:30 baseball pregame show on Fox Sports 920 in Milwaukee. And if you're watching right now, you can watch the pregame show, YouTube, Facebook, and X.
1: And a matchup of potentially the Brewers' number one and number two starters in the playoffs.
2: Let's go.
1: Could be fun.
0: That would be so fun.
1: Freddie, bring me home,
2: Peralta.
1: Bring you home all the way to the sixth inning. Hunter, we always appreciate it, brother. Right. We'll be watching tonight.
0: That sounds good. Thanks, guys.
1: Hunter,
0: thanks.
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1: HappyPlaceHemp.com. Bring us our Wake and Bake story of the day here on The Huddle each and every day. Send you home with a story that lets you think, huh? Now, this one happened to me before the show, thanks to our friend Armin Sarian over there on that side. I'm Billy Schmidt. This is Fox Sports Radio Wisconsin. And this story about the shoebox scandal.
20: Yes.
1: 26 years ago. Today?
7: 26 years ago, Billy, the summer of 2000, the Badgers football empire was riding high. Barry Alvarez just came off two consecutive Rose Bowl victories. Ron Dane's Heisman entering the 2000 season that summer as high as number four in the nation. Maybe national championship aspirations, and it all came crashing down one day. That summer when the big bombshell dropped in the Wisconsin State Journal that more than 157 Wisconsin student-athletes across 14 different sports had received unadvertised discounts of up to 50% at the Shoebox was the Black Earth Wisconsin shoe store. And just before the season opener against Western Michigan, the hammer dropped. 26 football players were suspended by the NCAA. That included 11 of the team's biggest stars, Billy.
1: I was going to say the names on here are serious. DeMar. Michael Bennett.
7: Yes.
1: Jamar Fletcher.
7: Wendell Bryan.
1: Chris Chambers.
7: Yep. Nick Davis, the receivers. Really good. So, they went 9-4 that year. They kind of had to deal with the depth issues, roster shuffling, things like that. Kind of messed them up for a while. The NCAA officially handed out 5 years of probation the next year. They lost football and basketball scholarships. And just 4 years ago, after more than two decades, the university's self-imposed ban prohibiting athletic staff and players from shopping at the store expired. You couldn't even go to that store for 20 years.
1: And
7: wow. It finally expired if you were working there. So, Billy, kind of a crazy one. When we think about what's going on today in the NCAA, NIL, money's flying around like just water on a sprinkler.
1: It falls out. $100,000 feels like it falls out of coaches' pockets
7: because,
1: in college
7: Billy, because
1: nowadays.
7: They took the discounts. They had so many so much trouble, so many penalties, so many things.
1: Suspended
7: happening.
1: Players for more than three games for benefits more than $500.
7: All because they got the discount. It was like coupons or something. It wasn't coupon codes back then, but coupons. They just kept getting extra coupons, basically. Just Armin type stuff, trying to find a deal,
1: trying to double up on the Wayfair coupon code that you found online. See if you can double them up and see if it works.
7: What's crazy is I never got one of those discounts. I've never been to that store, so maybe I should go.
1: Maybe we should go check it out.
7: Yeah, but
1: if it finally expired, it's still open probably.
7: Yeah, we got to say goodbye, but that rocked the world around here, so it was
1: wild. Man, that rocked all of the college football world. Hopefully we rocked your world today. We'll do it for four more days without Drew Olsen. We'll somehow be able to muddle through. Armin Sarian, great work. Thanks to Scott Dolphin. Thanks to Hunter Baumgart. I'm Billy. It's been The Huddle on Fox Sports Radio Wisconsin. See you tomorrow live at 5.
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10: 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All right, Operator Tyler sitting by, 877-3DP-SHOW. Dylan will come up with a poll question. As far as the World Cup goes, I was curious, and I'll be curious, how many in the United States tuned in for it. It wasn't exciting, but it was a showcase. It was a beautiful day at the Meadowlands. You just didn't have any scoring. I didn't think you would. In fact, Eric Winalda, I said to him last week, first team that scores is going to win, and that proved to be the case. And then you have to look at the Messi moment that he had in this World Cup, and it solidified his GOAT status. They did shut him down yesterday, but Spain shuts down everybody. 309 goals were scored in the World Cup. Spain gave up one.

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9: 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A black man from the projects comes forward with information about the case.
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9: 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Lee Harris is sentenced to 90 years.
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9: Behind bars, Lee finds an unlikely ally in his cellie, Robert. The pair are like chalk and cheese. There's no way their paths would ever cross on the outside. But as a fellow inmate, Robert sees through the lies and vows to do the unthinkable. Clear Lee's name.
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18: On the night before Halloween in 1975, 15-year-old Martha Moxley was murdered in the Tony Bellhaven neighborhood of Greenwich, Connecticut. She was rich and beautiful and loved by all who knew her. For decades, despite intense media scrutiny, police failed to make an arrest. In 2000, 25 years after Martha's murder, Her one-time neighbor, Michael Skakel, was arrested. He'd been 15, like her, at the time of the crime. He was also a cousin of the Kennedys.
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18: 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And if you followed the case like I did, I bet you knew it too. My name is Andrew Goldman. I've been a journalist for 30 years. I got involved in this case in 2015. 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
0: You see him in something, you always go, man, he's a great actor. And in Goliath, he plays this drunk lawyer. And he lives in a motel, and it's right by the restaurant bar, Shea J. And we've, you know, in, what's that? I'm trying to think the street. It's across from, I think, the Omnia Hotel, and it's in, where is it in Los Angeles? I'm blanking. Shea J.
21: Ocean Avenue?
0: Yes, there you go.
21: Santa Monica.
0: Yeah, Santa Monica. And I've been in there before. I think it used to be a big thing for like Sinatra and some of those guys would hang out in there in Los Angeles. So that's his kind of office away from his office. But he is kind of down on his luck, but he's still a formidable attorney going against William Hurt and a big time organization, big time corporation. Yes, Paul?
21: I just rewatched a Billy Bob Thornton movie on a flight recently because it was just scrolling around. Remember A Simple Plan?
0: Oh boy,
21: he's fantastic in that.
0: Yes,
21: with Bill Paxton.
0: Yeah, Bill. But you don't like Bill Paxton.
21: No, I love Bill Paxton. I'm very sad that he passed away. Bill Pullman.
0: Bill Pullman, you have a problem with.
21: I had decades of problems with.
0: Okay. By the way, there's a woman in Goliath. Her name is Tanya Raymond. She's worth tuning in to see. She's spectacular looking and does a great job in her role. I think she's French and Israeli. I don't know what she is, but she's gorgeous. And but it's a really good cast. So it's Goliath if you're looking for something kind of breezy there. Tony in California. Hi, Tone. What's on your mind?
22: Hey, good morning, guys. I got a best and worst. Worst is DeChambeau. And I watched it live. I was yelling at the TV. But if you watch the full video where he walks in the fairway, he's like walking through 20 yards of sawgrass, zigging in and out like an elite athlete. And then he gets there and suddenly becomes uncoordinated like Fritzy playing any sport. If he was on trial for murder of that fescue, it was premeditated. And I can't believe no one's calling him out. The best is you probably learned that from Trump, and I'm so glad Trump didn't threaten to invade England over the penalty.
0: I don't know. Spain cut him out of their team picture. So I don't know what's going to happen. The fallout from that, I was looking at Spain's team photo after winning the title. Yeah, Paul.
21: Yeah, the president and the president of FIFA were trying to get off stage, and the timing just wasn't great.
0: Zach in Knoxville. Hi, Zach. What do you have for me? Hey, Zach.
23: Hey, DP. Can you hear me?
0: Yeah.
23: Hey, thanks for taking my call. I just wanted to get your thoughts on the lineup as far as it being a homegrown event with the World Cup. I kind of prefer when the times are a little bit off and wonky. Do you agree with that? Do you think that will help with next year or next 4 years ratings? And I think that kind of led to the USA not being able to really perform in front of that crowd with the pregame show and all the hype going into it.
0: No, I think you'll have morning and afternoon matches when they're in Spain and Portugal and Morocco. I don't know about Saudi Arabia, but You know, that's going to be in the fall, and those matches will have to be at night because of the heat. But I like, you know, it felt like there was always a soccer match on, and I like that, whether it was afternoon or evening. I just think it came off as well as it could possibly. I think it exceeded expectations, and very few incidents. I thought that there were a lot of moments for 39 days. That's difficult to carry that momentum. All right, final hour. Speaking of the World Cup, boy, that grass looked really, really pretty. I'm sure if you're a New York Giant or a Jet, you're going, why can't we have that? Mike Florio will join us on that topic. Final hour on this Monday after this.
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30: 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Next Wednesday, the launch of the Netflix Mexican teen drama Final Project, the telenovela Forbidden Woman, as well as the Brazilian crime drama Wrath. Next Thursday on Netflix, the premiere of The Bombing of Pan Am 103, starring Connor Swindells, Tony Curran, Eddie Marsan, and more. Next Monday on Hulu, the start of the crime drama series Furious, starring Emmy Rossum and Scoot McNairy. Next Wednesday on Amazon Prime Video, the debut of the horror film The Devil's Mouth. Next Wednesday over on Paramount Plus, the second season start of Diara from Detroit. Also next Wednesday on Disney Plus, the streaming debut of The Devil Wears Prada 2. Next Friday on Amazon Prime Video, the second season launch of the animated series Batman Cape Crusader. And next Sunday on Paramount Plus, the third season premiere of the Taylor Sheridan action drama Lioness, starring Zoe Saldana.
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6: A quiet residential neighborhood erupts in chaos. Carmine Galante, the feared boss of the Bonanno crime family, lies dead, his cigar still clutched between his teeth.
7: Masked men walked into Joe and Mary's luncheonette in Brooklyn today and gunned down Carmine Galante, a man believed to be the most powerful mafia chieftain in the country.
6: The execution sent shockwaves through the criminal underworld and set the stage for one of the most pivotal criminal cases in New York City history. From the minds behind the acclaimed television series comes Law and Order: Criminal Justice System. 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
6: For decades, the mafia had New York City in a stranglehold, with law enforcement seemingly powerless to intervene. But the murder of Carmine Galante marked the beginning of the end. Discover how a group of young prosecutors took on the mafia, and with the help of law enforcement, brought down its most powerful figures. I'm Anasika Nicolazzi, and from Wolf Entertainment and iHeart Podcasts, this is Law and Order: Criminal Justice System.
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0: 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They're like, yeah, see ya. Okay, we didn't mean that. I mean, I do not think the four power conference commissioners can work together enough to pull it off. So while everybody says this has to change or that has to change, I don't see anything changing.
1: 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We appreciate it.
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0: Brady summer of the ages? Does becoming wrestling heel, if it leads to that, help or hurt his brand? That's the big debate. You know, sometimes, though, when you do things, quote-unquote, beneath you, it does make you more relatable, and the average fella appreciates you more, but is he above all that?
1: And, you know, you talk to a lot of athletes.
0: That's the question,
1: You talk to a lot of athletes, and when you say things like, does it hurt their legacy or brand, they don't care as much as the fans do. That's why
0: people invested in the Tom Brady brand. That's the difference.
1: But those are all his big things, whether it's his TB12 stuff or, you know, his ownership stake with the Raiders or being a broadcaster are not affected by him having some fun at a fan fest or doing some wrestling nonsense and pretending like he's the Undertaker. To me, I think, again, more so than not, fans are the ones that worry more about legacy. How many times has an athlete, people are like, man, they should really retire? And it's like, yeah, but you know what? They want to keep playing. They don't care about their legacy as much as you do.
0: Now, I want to thank Lisa Peraggio for being here. Monster Havoc 4828 must be relatively new because he's surprised.
2: Milwaukee baseball fans, first pitch is coming up soon, and it's time to get you ready for the game.
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2: 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Tonight, Milwaukee hosts their National League rivals as New York is in town. We'll preview tonight's matchup on the mound.
4: You know, I want it. 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
2: Thoughts on the lineup?
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6: I know who Freddie is as a pitcher. 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
2: Here's your host, Hunter Baumgart.

0: There is a buzz in Milwaukee, and that's because we have a great pitching matchup tonight as two NL rivals get together, the Mets and the Brewers at American Family Field. And who is on the mound for the Brewers tonight? Jacob Mizorowski, his first start since the All-Star break. And who's on the mound for the New York Mets? Former Brewer and arguably Brewers legend, Freddy Peralta, making his first start in Milwaukee that is not in a Brewers uniform as he comes back to face his old team. It's Brewers and it's Mets, and we're going to get you ready for the next hour here on Fox Sports 920 at our YouTube channel, Fox Sports Radio Wisconsin, Facebook and X as well. The Brewers coming in 62-37, fresh off a sweep of the Miami Marlins. The New York Mets, well, they're 16 games under 500, 42-58 on the season, 6:40 first pitch. And it's going to be a good one. Anytime Jacob Mizorowski is on the mound, it is must-see TV, and tonight is no exception. And it adds intrigue that he's going to be facing a former teammate of his, albeit for a short time, because Miz came up in June last year, and of course, Freddy Peralta left after last year, but still teammates, and it's going to be fascinating to watch these two pitch tonight. The veteran and the youngster, the young phenom, I think you could probably put it, coming off his second All-Star game in a calendar year since, well, 13 months, I guess, since being called up now. It is going to be a fun one tonight between the Brewers and the Mets. We'll dive into Freddy Peralta. Pat Murphy had some great things to say about Freddy and some interesting comments when it came to would he want Freddy Peralta back in Milwaukee at the trade deadline. I know a lot of people are talking about it. We'll play Pat Murphy's comments coming up here in just a few minutes. Want to hear from you? A couple of ways you can do that. YouTube, easiest way. Fox Sports Radio Wisconsin on YouTube. Comment over there or Facebook as well. Also, over on the NicolaiLaw.com talking text line, 877-794-1973. Either way, would love to hear your comments on tonight's pitching matchup. On, of course, the sweep of the Miami Marlins over the weekend. You heard the William Contreras highlight in the open. Oh, man, what a weekend at American Family Field. If you were there, we'd love to hear from you. How'd you like those atmospheres? It was awesome. Phil chiming in right away. What a great weekend for the Brewers facing the Marlins' top three pitchers. Well, none of our top three took the mound, and we still got three wins. That is a great point, Phil. That is a great point. Facing the Marlins' top three pitchers, while none of our top three took the mound, and we still got three wins. Oh, that's well said, Phil. That might be comment of the show, and we're just getting started. We'll see. You have time to get yours in at 877-794-1973 or on Facebook, YouTube, or X. All right, first, let's get you the starting lineups for both of these teams. First, for the New York Mets, leading off in right field is A.J. Ewing. Batting second in left field, Juan Soto. Batting third at third base, Bo Bichette. The cleanup hitter is the shortstop, Francisco Lindor. Batting fifth in the lineup, Jorge Polanco. Batting sixth and at first base, Jared Young. Batting seventh in center field, Luis Robert Jr. Batting eighth at second base is Brett Beatty. And batting ninth and behind the plate is Francisco Alvarez. For the Mets, it's Ewing, Soto, Bichette, Lindor, Polanco, Young, Robert Jr., Beatty, and Alvarez. For the Milwaukee Brewers, leading off as the DH, Christian Yelich. Batting second in left field, Jackson Churio. Batting third at second base, Bryce Turang. The cleanup hitter is the catcher, William Contreras. Batting fifth in center field, Garrett Mitchell. Batting sixth at first base, Andrew Vaughn. Batting seventh in right field, Jake Bowers. Batting eighth at shortstop is Cooper Pratt. And batting ninth at third base is Joey Ortiz. For the Brewers, it's Yelich, Churio, Turang, Contreras, Mitchell, Vaughn, Bowers, Pratt, and Ortiz. All against Freddy Peralta. And if you look at the Brewers, you know who? There are two guys on the Brewers who have at-bats against Freddy Peralta. Can you guess who? Two guys. Okay, I'll give you about 5 seconds here to think of an answer and then see if you're right. Two guys in tonight's starting lineup that have faced Freddy Peralta before. Not Christian Yelich. Not Jackson Churio, not Bryce Turang. William Contreras is one of them. William Contreras has two at-bats. He's betting 500 against Freddy Peralta. Not Garrett Mitchell. How about Andrew Vaughn? Andrew Vaughn has 8 at-bats against Freddy Peralta. He's also batting .500 against him. So, again, 2 guys have faced Freddy Peralta, Contreras with the Braves and Vaughn with the Sox. So, yeah, a little interesting for you. Otherwise, everybody else is facing him for the first time. I'm sure they've faced him in spring training or live BPs and things like that, but it's obviously different in a major league game. Mets starters that have faced Jacob Mizorowski, Brett Beatty, Francisco Lindor, Jorge Polanco, and Juan Soto. The only one to get a hit off of them, off of Miz, I should say, is Francisco Lindor. He's batting .500 in just 2 at-bats. So he's got a home run, though. Francisco Lindor does have a home run off Jacob Mizorowski. He is batting cleanup for the Mets tonight. Charles chiming in. Good to have you, Charles. Let's hope Freddie doesn't have the game of his life. You know he's going to be jacked up for this. Absolutely. And we saw him talking with teammates, old teammates, I should say, former teammates, as well as Pat Murphy before the game. Now, usually the starting pitcher doesn't really make his way out. So I was expecting that those pleasantries would be exchanged probably tomorrow because they were going to let Freddie do his thing. And Freddy Peralta probably wasn't going to come out of the clubhouse as he was preparing for a start. But he came out right around batting practice time, and he was chopping it up with Daniel Vogelbach and Christian Yelich. Devin Williams was out there as well. You forget Devin Williams is on this team. But he was out there as well. Freddy Peralta then went over and talked with Pat Murphy and catching up with Terang and all the different types of players that Freddy Peralta, of course, played with here in Milwaukee. So he was, of course, the topic of discussion at the outset of the Pat Murphy pregame press conference today. And want to give you some of his comments on Freddy Peralta, because that's really the story of the game tonight, is facing Freddy Peralta. Now, of course, we'll get to Miz, and will the rest help him? Will it not? Pat Murphy talked about that as well, giving him the long layoff after they skipped his final start before the All-Star break. But here is Brewers manager Pat Murphy talking about Freddy this year, because coming in, he's got a 5-8 record and a 4.66 ERA. Pat Murphy knows, though, he's still a winner.
1: Really haven't followed that closely. What kind of year he's having? I know who Freddie is as a pitcher. I know who he is as a person, as a winner. I respect him an incredible amount, but I haven't followed. I watched some video today. He's very capable, you know, and tonight he's on the other side, so it's figure out a way, you know, score runs.
2: You talked to him much. I mean, we came with him much since the trade.
1: Just the text. You know.
2: When players leave in general, how often do you do that? Aside from when they come back or you come in?
1: No, I mean, I text them when they leave, you know, or call them and tell them what my feelings are, and you know, if a guy's not doing well or I think a guy's struggling, I'll reach out, but I mean, not that often. I mean, it's like if you run into somebody that knows them well, you might FaceTime them and say, "Hey, look who I got here," or something like that. No, it's like once you have that connection, it's real. It's not how many times you talk. It's, you know.
0: There you go, Pat Murphy talking about who he knows Freddy Peralta is, and also there at the end on his communication with him. And look, these guys are in their zone. They're doing their profession and they are, you know, trying to win games for their team. And they've got a lot to worry about, especially the manager, Pat Murphy, as managing a big league ball club. So it makes sense that it's not like they communicate every day, but they are sharing lots of laughs out there on the field. And I can imagine it was just like old times when those two got together. Now, Freddy Peralta had quite an impact on the field. He was very reliable when it came to really not having a lot of injury issues. And he was, as Pat Murphy says, posting every day. This is Pat Murphy talking about the impact that Freddy Peralta had and the reliability he brought.
1: Like I said, I mean, Freddy was just a huge part. It's like it's similar to Woody, you know, without the injuries recently, but like Freddie's just a huge part of this whole thing, you know, like in my experience with the Brewers and feeling lucky to be part of it, you know, just thinking of Freddie, you know, just like you said, he posts every time and the smile and the way he treated people and what he was about. I mean, that's to me, that's the memory.
0: It's really hard to remember a time in that clubhouse when he did not have a smile on his face. I think he was instrumental in Jackson Churio's development over there. I think he was instrumental in a, you know, in a guy like Abner Ribe, even a William Contreras. I think he was very helpful in his growth as well. And other guys around that clubhouse too. And just a definite leader. And when you lose that for the second consecutive year, right? Willie Adames left. Freddie Peralta left. Two

0: X? Yes. But I think on the other hand, the veterans and the guys who have even aren't that old, like Terang and Frelick, but have been around, I think that that can definitely help a clubhouse when those guys are helping the younger guys in any way that they can. Now, a great question here by Kurt Hogue of the Journal Sentinel, asking Pat Murphy about a possible trade. You know, would you welcome Freddie Peralta back to Milwaukee if the Mets were sellers and the Brewers are buyers? Brewers will be buyers. Looks like the Mets will be sellers. What could that look like? Take a listen to Pat Murphy's response.
1: That's not my job. My job isn't to push anybody. Anybody in baseball would welcome Freddie Peralta in their clubhouse. You know what I mean? Anybody. Anybody that's, I mean, he's that impactful of a guy.
2: Would that impact be greater for a club like yours where he just seamlessly fit back in?
1: Yeah, I mean, I mean, obviously, if you could put your hands on a guy like Freddie, I don't know how all that works. The team that you just traded to, you know, then they, I don't think that works that way very often. But if, in fact, like I said, nobody would turn down Freddie Peralta, and of course, everyone here would be ecstatic.
0: That would be awesome. I am in the camp of let's just do it. Now, look, you're not going to have to give up that much because it's a rental. And because of the year he's having. Like I said, the guy's has a 4.66 ERA. We'll get to kind of deeper dive into the numbers and how they specifically compare to last year because it's quite a drop-off. But I just got to think he would pitch better in Milwaukee than New York. I just got to. I mean, it's like coming home and sleeping in your own bed type of deal where I just think he would be better in Milwaukee. Now, you're going to have to give up something to get something. Do I think it's a high-level prospect to get Freddie Peralta? No. But because there are not that many sellers anymore at the trade deadline, because of the expanded postseason and six teams getting in each league, the demand and the price for starting pitching just naturally goes up. So you're going to have to outbid someone a little bit there if the Mets do decide to trade Freddie Peralta. I don't know why they wouldn't. Like, even if they win, I mean, I guess, okay, maybe they win 10 games in a row and somehow sweep the Brewers, which I don't think is going to happen. But let's say the Mets win 10 in a row and they're maybe five games under 500 with a few days before the trade deadline. Okay, I guess maybe they'd keep Freddie in that bizarro world. But the way they've played, the way they pitched, the way they've hit, just doesn't look like it's their season. So I would think as a rental, even if he's going to come back and sign with you, which he could, you know, he talked about how he was excited to be in New York and everything. But now he's got a taste of it, too, and he'll somewhat be able to pick where he goes. I don't know if his payday is going to be as big as it was before the season because he's not having a great year. But if he can come to Milwaukee, be a part of a winning club, get back to some of what he was doing last year, boy, that could be good for him in the free agent realm as well, even if he goes back to New York. So I am going to be fascinated to see it. Of course, we talk about rentals now. August 3rd is the trade deadline. And you look at when the very last game of the season is this year, it's September 27th. You don't even get a full 2 months with someone if you trade for them within the last couple of days before the trade deadline. So while I think we are going to see the most trades happen in those last few days before the trade deadline because of the expanded playoffs and teams are still trying to figure out if they're buyers or sellers, there's also something to be said for, well, the trade deadline's so late this year that maybe you do get an extra start or two out of a guy by making a trade. Maybe they see what Freddie does tonight and, oh, let's get this guy. I think they already know what Freddie Peralta can do. So I am interested to see what they do. Now, later in the press conference, Kurt Hogue of the Journal Sentinel asked Pat Murphy, do you think this young rotation with the loss of Woody needs a veteran?
1: Yeah.
2: That's a need.
1: Yeah. Yeah, for sure. I mean, I think we have tons of needs, you know what I mean? But that's really not my deal, you know what I mean? Like, I can give opinions, but, like, I think I got to worry about what we have, and you can't get divided attention away from my job. My job is to worry about what we have, and then we have very capable people in place to worry about that other things. But if somebody asks me about, hey, could you guys have a need in starting pitching, or do you have a need in the bullpen?

0: yes, yes. Do you have a need here or do you have a need there? Yes, yes. I mean, you always think that way, especially the way I think, which is I'm always looking for the holes in the dam to try to plug up.
1: You know, it's interesting. He very much in that quote says, yeah, I think we need a veteran starter. Now, is that Lance McCullers Jr.? We'll see. He's starting out in the bullpen. Does he then become a starter? That's a possibility. But do you need more than that? Lance McCullers Jr. hasn't pitched in a major league game in over 2 months. May 13th. It's July 20th. Now, could he come out of the bullpen in the next couple of days? Sure. But how reliable is he going to be? I think he could be kind of the underrated trade of the deadline. Now, will he have an Andrew Vaughn-type impact? I'm not sure. But I really like that deal. And could that be the veteran? Sure. But can you really count on that? Or do you get a guy who kind of is more reliable? Sure, any pitcher can get injured. But McCullers has dealt with injuries like the past five seasons. So if that's the case, there is someone else who has not, and that's Freddie Peralta or a different guy maybe on the market. So just I thought interesting that Pat Murphy really, you know, admitted, yeah, we need a veteran starter. Now, he also said we also have a bunch of other needs and whether it be bullpen arm or whatnot, but he definitely seems like he wants a veteran starter, and we'll see if he does indeed get one. Freddie Peralta on the mound for the New York Mets tonight. Jacob Mizorowski on the mound for the Brewers. Freddie hasn't gone. So let's dive into what's kind of going on with Freddie for a moment. And then the next segment, we're going to get into Miz. We're going to get into his rest, his last time out. All that stuff is coming up next. But first, what's been going wrong with Freddie Peralta? You look at what he's just not going deep into games right now. And in fact, he's not going very. We all know that I know people talk about him getting five innings and that's it. Guys, he's not even getting five innings right now. He hasn't gone five innings in his last three starts. He hasn't completed the fifth inning. And in four of his last five starts, he has not completed five innings. So you look at what he has done and you look at his last three starts. And as I said, none of them did he complete the fifth inning. Last time out against Boston on July 11th, went 4 1/3, gave up 2 earned runs, threw 92 pitches. Okay. Had 5 walks in the game. Then against Atlanta on July 6th in Atlanta, 4 2/3, 1 earned run, 3 total runs. He did have 6 strikeouts. Again, 103 pitches in just 4 2/3. Then July 1st at Toronto, 4 innings, 5 earned runs, threw 91 pitches, 3 walks, 4 Ks. He's got an ERA in July through 3 starts of 5.54. His ERA in June was 6.39. His best month of the year was April when he had an ERA of 2.97. But you compare that to last year, and his worst month for an ERA last year was 3.58. That was his worst month last year. And again, May was 4.23, June was 6.39, and July was 5.54. Just not working in New York for Freddie Peralta. Now, you say, Hunter, you just said a moment ago that you'd want this guy on the Brewers. I just got to think that he would pitch better in Milwaukee than New York. Now, I could be wrong, and the guys who dive deeper into everything, whether it be the analytics or what they're seeing from him, if those guys in the Brewers front office say, you know what? He's really kind of off the rocker a little bit, so to speak. I don't know if even Chris Hook and Jim Henderson can get him back on track. Okay, then I trust you, obviously, on that, especially if there's a steeper asking price by the New York Mets. But man, you trust what the Brewers do with pitching, and you trust that they could probably get him back on track. Even if he's not what he did last year in basically a career year, even if he's not that pitcher, being a solid veteran who posts every 5 days, I think is worth it. Plus, again, I think the results would be better in Milwaukee. I can't prove it, right? But I just got to think so. So that's kind of the deal on Freddie Peralta. Let's see here. Charles says, if it doesn't cost an arm and a leg, love to have Freddie back. All right, there you go. You just know he'd turn around his season back here. Yeah, I think so. Wisconsin Sports Fanatic says, how about a major trade right after the game? That would be hilarious. Freddie Peralta pitches for the Mets against the Brewers and then gets traded to the Brewers. That would be one of the best. There was a pitcher, I believe it might have been earlier this year, last year. I get the baseball years mixed up. But there was a game of a doubleheader, I believe, between the Red Sox and the Orioles. I believe it was the Orioles and maybe the Rays. I can't remember, but a pitcher was traded in between Orioles Blue Jays, I believe, actually. I think it was Orioles Blue Jays, and a pitcher got traded between the teams, between the double. They were playing a doubleheader, and between the games, there was a trade. So, hey, crazier things have happened, because that's kind of like a crazier thing. But we'll see. I'm sure Matt Arnold and David Stearns might have a dinner or a lunch during this quick series, or at least a conversation. So we'll see if anything comes of it. Brewers and Mets, 6:40 first pitch. Mets 42-58, Brewers 62-37. On the other side, we're going to dive into Jacob Mizorowski. He's had the long layoff. He's got some rest. He's ready to rock and roll. And he's back on the mound tonight. We'll get into what he's done so far this year and that dazzling 1.62 ERA. And also get into what Pat Murphy had to say about the rest that Jacob Mizorowski had. We'll also get you an update on Kyle Harrison, the latest on his injury. And a couple, I see some questions coming in about Brandon Lockridge. We'll get to Lockridge update and a David Hamilton update, all coming up next. 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
17: Colorado native Lindsay Heaps made her Denver Summit debut on Saturday, wearing the captain's armband and recording the game-winning assist in the Summit's 2-1 win over the Portland Thorns. The game was Denver's first at Centennial Stadium, a temporary venue that's being used through the 2027 season, while the team's permanent venue is under construction. 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

0: 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I'm Hunter Baumgart, your host. You can follow me on all socials at Hunter B on Air. I'll be at the ballpark tonight. I'll have reaction from Jacob Mizorowski in the clubhouse and Brewers manager Pat Murphy. And everything you'd want from the clubhouse after Miz versus Freddy Peralta, the Brewers and the Mets from American Family Field. 6:40 first pitch. Freddy Peralta 5-8 with a 4.66 ERA. Jacob Mizorowski 10-4 with a 1.62 ERA. Good to have you along. See some comments flying in here over on the YouTube. Appreciate it. Wisconsin Sports Fanatic says, time to watch every pitch by the Miz. Must see TV. No doubt about it. Phil says, happy Miz Day, everyone. It is. It's like a holiday, I feel like. I think we get to celebrate every time Jacob Mizorowski takes the mound because you don't know what you are going to see. Are you going to see the fastest pitch ever? We might at some point. Will it be tonight? We'll see. These are the types of games he gets up for, right? These are the types of games he reaches back a little bit more. Facing Freddy Peralta, facing a team like New York. He literally admitted to us earlier this season that he likes facing big market teams. Well, look out, New York Mets, because that's coming up tonight. And he's gotten a little more rest. They were able to skip his last start, which was the Sunday before the All-Star break. Instead of having him go against Pittsburgh, they waited. So July 7th was his last outing, and that was in St. Louis. And that was 7 innings and gave up 3 earned runs, which honestly was the tied for the most he'd given up this season with April 7th against the Boston Red Sox. But otherwise, he had been giving up less than 3 earned runs in every single start. And, of course, a lot of goose eggs there, a lot of zeros in his earned run category, no doubt about it. But 7 innings there. And then the Reds game was really the one that was not great for him. 5 innings, only 1 earned run, but 5 runs total, 2 home runs. He did strike out 10 because the guy just figures out how to strike him out. So in the month of July, get this. I mean, you just look at any number of misses and you just kind of marvel. In his 2 starts in July, which we've called not great, right? The Reds game and then the Cardinals game was pretty good. 7 innings, 3 earned runs. Okay. You know, a guy beats you with a homer and with 2 homers, I should say. So he's given up 4 home runs in July. He has 21 strikeouts to no walks in his first 2 starts in July. Just think about that. And to think of where he was a year ago with his command, because that was the issue with Jacob Mizorowski. We knew it when he came up. We knew it when he was up throughout the summer months of last year. And that is something that has just been so good to see, is the ability to control the zone, control his pitches, and put them in the zone. Now, could it still be better? Sure. He had 4 walks in his previous start to those two. His last start of June against the Cubs, he had 4 walks. But in July, 21 strikeouts to no walks. I think you'd take that every day of the week and twice on Sunday. They beat the Cardinals. They lost to the Reds those 2 games in July when he started. So his ERA was at 1.47 after the Reds game. He is now at 1.62. After his last start against St. Louis, he has a 3.00 ERA in July. He, in April, had a 3.58 ERA, but then in May, 0.23, June, 0.96. And he's at 3 for his 2 starts in July. But it's 13 days of rest, and that is obviously more than he's gotten throughout the season thus far. So let's hear from Brewers manager Pat Murphy on kind of how he will gauge or how he will tell if the rest helped and kind of what he's thinking about Miz coming into tonight.
1: I think we always kind of assume for a pitcher, rest is better, you know, than the opposite. I think we assume that. And we think the rest will help the body recover better. You can employ that strength, nutrition, sleep pyramid, and just kind of, hopefully he gets to a better place. And I think they can test a lot of things there. And then in the meantime, he's still throwing his throwing program. And then you can build from there. And I think that, I'm not sure that answers your question perfectly, but we're pretty certain the rest is beneficial.
2: you worry at all about the break and that consistency? Yeah,
1: of course. You're not going to be as sharp. Just like the hitters, you're not as sharp. You know, they don't see live pitching for 5 days. Some of the guys that have been on the bench, they haven't seen pitching in 8 or 9 days. Yeah, you worry about that.
0: Which makes sense, right? There's a part of this that, look, it's great physically that he got the rest, but there's the other part to it of, like, this guy was in quite a rhythm. Now, his last two starts, the Cardinals start pretty good, obviously a couple of home runs, but overall 7 innings of 3 earned runs, you'll take that a lot of times. But the Miz has set the expectation so high that I think when you look at it and say, oh, he gave up 2 home runs, it's like, oh, no. But I think he's bound to give up a couple of homers here and there. But, of course, the Reds game and the 4 walks against the Cubs, like, if there was a time to give him extra rest, I think it'd be now. And it made a lot of sense. Get him back for the stretch run. And that's exactly what the Brewers did. And I am interested to see how he pitches tonight. And if it takes him a minute to get in rhythm, or if he's so fresh that he comes out throwing 103 every pitch, which I know he's done before on, you know, normal rest or 5 days, whatever it is that he's been on before he throws those really high, you know, velocity pitches. But I also think, on the other hand, you have to just watch him a little bit. And I don't think they're going to push a pitch count tonight, if I could say that. Push a pitch count. There you go. I don't think they're going to push it too much tonight. Like, I don't think, if he's in a situation where they're like, you know what, should he go back, should he not? I feel like they're going to probably err on the side of caution with him and use the bullpen. Not that the bullpen is that fresh, but you do have a couple of length guys, Bryce Wilson, Lance McCullers Jr., both ready and fresh today, haven't pitched since the All-Star break. So I think tonight you could see those guys. So all things to consider when you look at how far Jacob Mizrowski will go in this game tonight. But hey, look, if he goes 6 and does what he does, so be it. Love it. And I'm just excited to see this guy back on the mound. Again, as you guys are saying, it is must-see TV, and I completely agree. It is so fun to have this guy on the Brewers, and so glad that there was nothing more to the rest than just simply fatigue and wanting that arm to get a little rest and the body overall to get a rest. And like Murph said, he threw. You know, he was back in there the day after the All-Star game, throwing a little bit, and it's not like he never threw the last 13 days. He was still doing his work, but it's different pitching at a major league game compared to pitching, you know, in the bullpen or pitching on the field, whatever it is. It's obviously a lot different. So I'm interested to see how that goes tonight. Jacob Mizrowski, 10-4 with a 1.62 ERA. Saw a question here on the comment section from who was it from? I want to give credit. Mr. Guy says, why is the Mets record so poor? Well, Mr. Guy, let's take a look at what the Mets have done offensively and pitching wise. I like to do this at the beginning of each series, dive into, okay, why are the Mets 42-58 on the season? What aren't they good at? What might they be decently good at? And what might you have to watch out for when the Brewers face them over the next 3 days? Let's start in the offensive category. The Mets are very average when it comes to home runs. They're 16th in baseball with 117 home runs. Of course, the Brewers are dead last again in baseball. They rose up to like 27th in baseball. Now they're back to 30th. They've hit 91 home runs. The Mets are 26th in batting average, and I think that tells a big story. Like, you have to be, in order to be a good offense, you know, can't be bottom 5 in batting average. 234 for the Mets team batting average. The Brewers, by the way, are 6th. They're at 253. So it's not like a big jump from bottom to top, but when you're talking about a season-long average, 234 to 253 is a significant difference. So again, Mets 26th in baseball on average. The Brewers are 6th. Strikeouts, both teams have struck out about the same amount of times. Mets have 5 more strikeouts than the Brewers. Walks, this is a big difference. The Mets are 25th in walks at 314. The Brewers have walked the second most in baseball at 416. So the Brewers have 100 more walks than the New York Mets. And stolen bases, this is a massive difference as well, which makes sense, right? If you're not, you know, if you don't, as Pat Murphy says, have good ball strike, if you don't have good plate discipline, you're not getting necessarily guys on base and not getting guys on base to steal either. Mets have 49 stolen bases on the season. That's 24th in baseball. Meanwhile, the Brewers are fourth in baseball with 98. So 49 more stolen bases. That's exactly double. How about that? A little quick math on the air. The Mets, wow. So the Brewers have stolen double the amount that the New York Mets have. Think about that. Basically, same amount of games, and the Brewers have double the amount of stolen bases of the Mets. Just two completely different ways of playing baseball. I was going to say ways of winning, but the Mets are not winning. And you look at that lineup, and it makes sense that they're more favoring home runs when it comes to their offense, right? Juan Soto, Bo Bichette, Francisco Lindor, Luis Robert Jr., Jorge Polanco. I mean, that's a home run hitting lineup. You got all-star after all-star there who can put the ball out of the park. Now, that's also a slugging type lineup where you can see doubles and everything like that. But man, their average just has not done it. It's kind of a little bit of home run or bust, but they're not even hitting that many home runs. They're league average in home runs, and all of that makes them 16 games under 500. Now, the pitching side of things isn't great either. They're about league average in ERA, 17th in baseball, 4.23. The Brewers are second in baseball at 3.45. Strikeouts, they've actually struck out a lot. Their pitching staff, for some reason, strikes out a lot of batters. Third in baseball and strikeouts of the New York Mets, 918. The Brewers are second. So they're right neck and neck. However, the Brewers have struck out 42 more batters than the Mets. Just one place separates them, I should say. And then walks, Mets have walked about 48 more batters than the Milwaukee Brewers. And then the Mets have also allowed 13 more home runs than the Milwaukee Brewers. Where do the Mets have the advantage in these categories? The only one that the Mets have an advantage in all of these categories, is home runs. And that's where every single team, if you pick any single team, if you say the Rockies, if you say, you know, pick another bad team, right? The Royals, all of these teams are going to have more home runs than the Milwaukee Brewers because the Brewers are last in baseball at 91 home runs hit on the season. That is the only category the Mets have the Brewers beat on. Brewers need to win this series, plain and simple. Take 2 out of 3. And I know you just swept the Marlins, and so, you know, that was probably more than we expected, right? Just was expecting, hey, go win the series. Again, go win the series against the New York Mets. They may not be having a great year, but go win the series against the Mets because you don't need to sweep, but at least take 2 out of 3. They're facing Freddy Peralta tonight. The Bullpen Report brought to you by Community Roofing and Restoration. Ooh, they used a lot of bullpen arms over the weekend, especially their leverage arms, right? So Aaron Ashby pitched Friday and yesterday. He threw 18 pitches yesterday. I think I'm done counting Aaron Ashby out of a game unless maybe he's pitched 3 days in a row. So I'm not counting Aaron Ashby out tonight. Chad Patrick threw 34 pitches yesterday. I would think he's not going to pitch today. Grant Anderson only threw 8 pitches yesterday. I would think he's available. Abner Uribe and Trevor McGill both pitched Friday and Saturday. Abner Uribe was up in the ninth inning when William Contreras hit that 3-run home run, but he never had to pitch because the Brewers walked it off. So he and McGill both pitched Friday and Saturday. I would think they're available. Yoho pitched Friday and Saturday. Saturday, he threw 18 pitches, gave up that 3-run home run, but otherwise he'd been really good in July. Before that 3-run home run, well, before that ninth inning that Craig Yoho pitched on Saturday where he gave up a couple of base runners and then a home run, he had thrown 9 innings without allowing a hit coming into that inning in July. So it had been really good for Craig Yoho. So don't get too down on Mr. Yoho. I would think he's probably available tonight. And then McCullers and Wilson, yes. So we're talking about lights here. McCullers Jr. and Bryce Wilson, I would say, are green lights for tonight. Yellow, I would go Ashby, Uribe, McGill, Yoho. And then for red, Patrick. Well, Anderson's probably a yellow too. So there's just a lot of yellows, like not totally out on Ashby, Anderson, Uribe, McGill, and Yoho, but they will, a lot of them will have pitched 3 out of 4 days, which you don't love, unless it's maybe a Grant Anderson. So we'll see. We'll see what happens. And then I don't think Chad Patrick pitches. I do not think Chad Patrick pitches tonight. He pitched Friday as well. That's the Bullpen Report, brought to you by Community Roofing and Restoration. Beauty, durability, and excellence since 1975. When we come back, we'll give you the starting lineups one more time, get you some fast facts, make you a little smarter before you watch tonight's game. We're about 25 minutes away from first pitch between Miz and Freddy Peralta. It's the Brewers. It's the Mets. Brewers going for their fourth straight win out of the All-Star break. Man, oh man, it's fun to be a Brewers fan, huh? You're watching or listening, wherever you may be enjoying tonight's show, to the Baseball Pregame Show, presented by Import Minded. I'm Hunter Baumgart here on Fox Sports 920.
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0: Milwaukee takes the field in a matter of minutes. It's time to take a look at tonight's lineup on the Baseball Pregame Show, presented by Import Minded, your trusted choice for exceptional vehicle care on South 27th, just north of 894. 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
1: Getting you set for Brewers and Mets at American Family Field. Game one of this three-game series. Second series of this three-series homestand. The Rockies come into town this weekend. So just a preview of the shows this week. Pre-game show again tomorrow at 5:30. And then no show Wednesday because of the day game. And then Thursday, I'll be with you for Milwaukee baseball tonight from 6 until 7 in the evening. We'll talk Brewers for a full hour on the off day. And then on Friday, it is a 3:10 game because they're doing that Legends game after the Brewers and Rockies play. So there will not be a pregame show. So we've got a show tomorrow and then a show Thursday. And then we're back the following week for a West Coast trip. Little late night pregame shows coming up when they're in San Francisco and then L.A. coming up next week. All right, Brewers and Mets tonight. We'll get to the lineups here in just a moment. I wanted to get you one more update from Brewers manager Pat Murphy. This is what he had to say when asked about Kyle Harrison. You'll hear Adam McAlvey of MLB.com's question and then his answer about the update, the latest on Kyle Harrison.
2: Do you know what next step is for Kyle Harrison?
3: Pitching.
2: In the game? Here?
3: Pitching. Soon. Eventually, for the Milwaukee Brewers, yeah. I think we'll have some sides and some build-ups and some making sure that he's 100% healthy.
2: So we're going to go pretty far beyond
3: Maybe. Pretty far? That's kind of like soon.
2: Isn't it irritating?
3: It's irritating as hell. I wouldn't put up with it. I would not put up with it. They get on me because I say soon a lot. You know what I mean? Because I don't know the answer, so I just say soon. Figuring it's kind of funny, but they're really tired of me.
2: But is that based, Murph, on just being cautious or based on anything that's happened?
3: Nothing that's happened. He's chomping at the bit to go. We just want to make sure to our topic, you know, we want to make sure that in this case, because there is a little trace of something there that we didn't like. So now he's throwing the ball great, whatever. We just don't think it's with the break and then the throwing program, just like throwing back into a game. So we're taking a little extra precaution there.
1: So he's eligible to come off the IL on Friday. It does not sound like Kyle Harrison is going to come off the IL on Friday. If they're going to kind of build him back up a little bit, maybe another week after that, maybe on the West Coast trip, San Francisco, LA, or maybe even that next homestand. I don't know, but it sounds like maybe an extra week that Kyle Harrison could be out. We'll see. But you want him for most of August and obviously September and October. So if that means an extra week here, I get it. And who knows, maybe make a trade between now and then to get a different arm in. All right, quickly, let's get you the starting lineups if you missed them earlier in the show. For the New York Mets, leading off in right field is A.J. Ewing. Batting second in left field, Juan Soto. Batting third at third base, Bo Bichette. The cleanup hitter is the shortstop, Francisco Lindor. Betting fifth as the DH, Jorge Polanco. Betting sixth at first base, Jared Young. Betting seventh in center field, Luis Robert Jr. Betting eighth at second base, Brett Beatty. And betting ninth and behind the plate is Francisco Alvarez. For the Mets, it's Ewing, Soto, Bichette, Lindor, Polanco, Young, Robert Jr., Beatty, and Alvarez. For the Milwaukee Brewers, leading off as the DH is Christian Yelich. Betting second in left field, Jackson Churio. Betting third at second base, Bryce Turang. The cleanup hitter is the catcher, William Contreras. Betting fifth in center field, Garrett Mitchell. Betting sixth at first base, Andrew Vaughn. Betting seventh in right field, Jake Bowers. Betting eighth at shortstop is Cooper Pratt. And betting ninth at third base is Joey Ortiz. For the Brewers, it's Yelich, Churio, Turang, Contreras, Mitchell, Vaughn, Bowers, Pratt, and Ortiz. Those are your starting lineups for the Brewers and the Mets here tonight. Let's get you a couple of fast facts for you before you watch tonight's ball game. How about this? Freddie Peralta ranks among the all-time franchise top three in these categories, okay? So when you think how good he was with the Brewers, he is first in opponent batting average. He's first in strikeouts per nine innings. He's first in hits per nine innings. He's second in strikeout percentage. He's third in strikeouts overall, and he's third in whip. That's really, really good. Like, you think of the impact and the pitchers that have come through the Milwaukee Brewers organization, especially in the last 20 years or so. And Freddie's first in a bunch of those categories. Really cool. And he will be pitching against the Brewers for the first time coming up tonight. The Brewers are playing their 100th game of the season tonight and have already clinched their best record through 100 games in franchise history. Their previous best was 60-40, which happened in 1979 and then last year. I remember when they were 60-40 last year. Absolutely. So how about that? Brewers, 62-37. Let's get that to 63-37. That's what I think. I think so. So there you go. Let's see here. Prior to this series, the Mets were the only National League team that the Brewers had not faced this season. Brewers had gone, or has gone, I should say, 29-11 in their last 40 games against the Mets and 16-4 in their last 20 contests against the Mets. They have dominated them the last few years. Let's see if it continues tonight. 6:40 first pitch. Follow me on all socials at Hunter B on Air, or if you're on Facebook, Hunter Baumgart Sports on Facebook. And my name, you'll be able to see there. 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And you'll watch Clubhouse reaction to Brewers and Mets coming up after the game tonight. I'll be with you 5:30 tomorrow before game two of Brewers and Mets. This has been the Baseball Pregame Show. I'm Hunter Baumgart. 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